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4: Hello, this is Connie Blackwell, your Macon County Clerk, inviting you out to Hillbilly Days being held at Key Park. As a proud member of the Lioness Club, you will find me there taking part and enjoying all the festivities. So stop by and say hi. Thanks, and I look forward to seeing you and your family there.

0: Folks, we are having such a great day up here today at the 50th annual Macon County Hillbilly Days. We've just heard the Flat Rock Ramblers all day long. We've heard some bluegrass music from competitions and some buck dances. We've had male and female vocalists singing songs. It's been a day full of joy and music and the history and the territory of Hillbilly Days here in Macon County. And we, like I said, the Flat Rock Ramblers, they just did their tribute for the 250th year of the United States. And coming up momentarily, we'll have Copper Canyon, followed by the Lugnuts, and then finishing up will be the Tennessee Turnarounds. It's the big show, a three-band bluegrass concert. So if you're listening, keep on listening.
1: Cynthia Jones here, along with my grandson Robert on the banjo. 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

All right, folks. Hey, here we are, Hillbilly Days, the 50th anniversary. It's brought to you by Lafayette Lions and Lafayette Lioness Lions Clubs. Of course, each year they get together and have Hillbilly Days. Of course, they do stuff all year round, raising money to help people in need, whether it's eyeglasses, hearing aids. They've even bought some help people, help them with the other needs they have as well. And that's one of the biggest things that's important in this community, to have people like the Lions Club. And their motto is "We Serve," and it's evident, and it shows that every year they put on Hillbilly Days, the radio auction, and several other events. So if you are interested in learning more, check them out on their Facebook page, Lafayette Lions Club, Lafayette Lioness Lions Club, and they're always looking for more like-minded people that want to help the community.

check one. Thank you. All right. I believe these guys are ready to jam out for you guys. Flat Rock brought the country and rock and roll. Y'all ready to hear a little bluegrass? All right. We've got three great bands lined up for you tonight. Leading us off, put your hands together for Copper Canyon.

Thank you just a whole bunch, folks. We are Copper Canyon, and we appreciate our sound man making do. I've never quite used this arrangement before, but he's got us sounding good up here. How about giving him a nice hand? Round of applause for the sound man. What about that country band, y'all? We thoroughly enjoyed that. Lots of my generation of country they played there. But we're going to pick and sing for the better part of the next hour for you and introduce the guys as we go along. I'd like to tell you a little bit about this next guy here playing the upright doghouse bass. He comes to you all the way from Moss, Tennessee. Anybody know where Moss is? I know we got some Jenkins crew back there that knows where Moss is. But it's about 30 minutes down the road. But making his home there with his lovely wife, Brittany, over here. She's our social media manager. We'll talk more about her later. But he does a fine job singing this old Dole Lawson tune. Y'all like Dole Lawson up here, right? All right, three of y'all. So we'll play it for you three. The rest of you just hold on. We'll do something you like. But all the way from Moss, how about I say that's my brother-in-law, Mr. Joseph Smith, if y'all would. Can you take just a touch of highs out of the dobro, please? Just a touch.

Smith on the Doyle Lawson lead vocals there. Oh, do y'all like fiddle playing up here in Lafayette? Anybody like fiddle playing? All right. For you three that liked Doyle Lawson a minute ago, there's that train again. I'm telling you what, that thing's put 1,000 miles on it this weekend. But for those three of you that liked Doyle Lawson, you may recognize this guy here. He played with Doyle on the road for a few years. And then actually came around and played with Joe Mullins and the Radio Ramblers right up until Joe's retirement. But he's now making his home in Portland. Is that right, Jason? Portland, Tennessee. He's all things luthier, all things leatherwork. So if you need a good fiddle made, a good banjo neck made, he's your guy. And we found out if you need a good fiddle player that he's willing to come do a little bit of that too. All the way from Portland, give a nice hand for our fiddle player. That's Mr. Jason Berry, if y'all would. He's going to do you an old-timey number that Bobby recorded. Here's one called Cheyenne.

Jason Berry on the fiddle, if y'all would. Oh, we're going to keep that fiddle kickoff going. He's going to kick you one that he did with J.D. several years ago. This one's been recorded, I think, twice with Dole. Twice with Dole. Here's his one called The Careless Love.

Oh, thank you just a whole bunch, folks. We appreciate it. If there's any way we can bring this vocal mic up just a touch for our quartet numbers. Y'all like bluegrass gospel in this part of the country? All right. Well, we're going to do our best to sing you a little bit of bluegrass gospel over these next three or four songs. We promised when we formed this band that we'd take just a few minutes of each show to give our Lord and Savior just a little bit of respect, the way He's blessed us with all these talents that He's bestowed on us. So we want to be faithful to do our little part tonight. And we're going to sing you one that, thank you, folks, we're going to sing you one that we're pretty sure the word a cappella is French for without music, but we're no scholars. So if you know better than us, please let us know. But this one features the Copper Canyon Quartet. We're going to bring old sweet Gary Reese around here to sing the bass part. Here's one called I Am Going Home to Heaven.

y'all want to hear another a cappella number while we're there? All right, we'll do this one here. This is an old catalog, a deep catalog one, but I think it's been recorded by a couple of bluegrass bands. Here's one called Beyond the Sunset. This one features our tenor singer, Mr. Kenzie Adams here.

little a cappella for you folks. We're going to keep the gospel train rolling here just a little bit. And we'll do you another Dole. We really like Dole Lawson, if you couldn't tell. But this one here, a couple folks have done across the years. But we like Dole's rendition. So we're going to do our version of it for you tonight. Here's the one called The Little Mountain Church.

We'll do you a sing-along song right now. This one's one that you've probably heard along the way, but we'll do you this one. Bring the speed up just a little bit. One called Traveling the Highway Home.

going to bring this banjo player around to sing you one right now. This is, we'll wrap our gospel set up with this one right here, one he does a real good job on. He's your hometown boy tonight, coming all the way from Lafayette, Tennessee, where he makes his home in Lafayette, Tennessee. But he's played the Grand Ole Opry for the last 20-some-odd years, except what he's been playing with us the last few. He's a national treasure, I guess one would say. We say other stuff about him, but I'm not going to say that during the gospel set. So, how about a friend all the way from right up the road? How about a nice hand for our friend and yours? That's Mr. Gary Reese on the 5-string banjo.

Well, thank you just a whole bunch, folks. We appreciate y'all sticking around being with us. It's got a lot cooler up here since the sun went down. But we're going to bring Joe around to sing one that he actually wrote in tandem with a buddy of his, Jamie Johnson. But y'all remember Jamie probably from our show last year, came up here and sang a couple with us. But Joe and Jamie got together and wrote this one. And this one was originally going to be titled The Old Girl from Kentucky, but his wife, being a Kentucky girl, vetoed that. So now it's The Girl from Old Kentucky. That's real important that we say it in that order. But some of y'all understand, some of you will get that in the morning. But he done a good job writing this, so we're going to try to do a good job playing and singing it. One entitled The Girl from Old Kentucky.

do you an old Jetty Crow number right now that we brought to the band a couple, 3 years ago. Here's one called Sin City.

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But he's one of the finest Dobro players that's ever been, and he actually, he didn't write this next one, but we like to tell people he basically did, because he plays it better than anybody I've ever heard, all the way from Tompkinsville, Kentucky. How about a nice hand if you would? That's Jeff Bobby on the Dobro. He's going to take you way back and do you one called the Foggy Mountain Rock.

No bluegrass festival would be complete. No bluegrass show, I guess you'd say, without a banjo tune. Y'all like banjo playing up here? All right. He's your hometown boy, as I mentioned earlier. Do we have anybody in the crowd named Rebecca? We'll take a Becky. Anybody named Rebecca? No. Got one named Rebecca. 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So here's our banjo player to play you his rendition of it.

0: We got about one more. Is that okay? How many more do we have there, MC? One more. That'll be perfect. All right. Fantastic. Well, we're gonna take you out with this one. I didn't introduce the tenor singer. He's probably the most pivotal in the band, because without him, we'd have to move everything down keys. It'd just be a mess. But he lives. He's from all over, really. But he now makes his home in Salina, Tennessee. One of the absolute best tenor singers and guitar players in the business. How about a hand? That's Mr. Kenzie Adams, if y'all would.
1: He plays pretty good guitar, too. You just can't hear it today.
0: Yeah. We'll fix that next time. We promise. But, folks, we've been tickled to death to be with y'all tonight. Thank y'all so much for sticking with us. We're going to take you out with this one right here. We got any seldom seen fans? Any seldom seen fans in the crowd? Got a couple. All right. It's pretty hard to come by some seldom seen fans, but we're going to take you way back in the 1980s and do you this one right here. Folks, thank y'all so much. Y'all get up in the morning, go to the church of your choice. Be good human beings. Until the next time, we'll see y'all somewhere down the road. We're going to take you out with one called Rider.

0: All right, folks, thank you so much. That right there was Copper Canyon, and that was a heck of a show right there they put on. Of course, you heard the Flat Rock Ramblers before that doing their patriotic salute.
1: And give it up one more time for Copper Canyon.
0: And, of course, Copper Canyon right now leaving the stage. Coming up next will be the Lug Nuts, and then afterwards the Tennessee Turnaround right here on Country 102 during the 50th annual Macon County Hillbilly Days.
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0: 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All right, folks, thank you for joining us. Hey, I'm with Devin Shrum. He is the president of the Lafayette Linus Lions Club. Devin, it's been a great show this weekend.
1: I agree. We're very, very thankful for the turnout we've had this weekend. Of course, with it being the 50th annual, it's been a special one. We've had a great time, and I think the folks of Lafayette have had a good time as well. We're very thankful.
0: I know there's been a lot of great music, whether it's amateur or semi-amateur or semi-professional, like I'm looking at Tim Case. I'm not sure which semi that is. But, you know, it's been a lot of great music. A lot of folks are here tonight. And, of course, you guys stay busy. You're probably going to start planning the 51st annual Lafayette Lions Club and Hillbilly Day. You're probably going to start planning that Monday, aren't you?
1: That's right. That's probably not too far off. We meet once a month, and you can best believe in July we'll already be talking about what we can do better and what to bring back. It's one of our biggest events, probably one of two of our biggest events we have each year, and very, very grateful, and we're just so thankful that we can give out to the community and just give it all back to them. If it wasn't for them, we wouldn't be able to make this possible. We're very grateful.
0: You know, that's exactly right. You know, everything caking in goes right back into the community, doesn't it?
1: That's correct. Well, our main focus, and of course, knickknacks here and there, we try to give everything. Of course, our main focus is helping with glasses and hearing aids for the folks in need that maybe not aren't in the best financial shape. So every dollar made here this weekend is going to get poured back into that, poured back into the community, anyone in need. We try to help any way we can. So we're just very, very thankful for the opportunity.
0: And I tell you what, you guys got an awesome motto.
1: That's right. That's right. We serve.
0: Thanks for talking with me, Devin.
1: Yes, sir. Thank you.
0: All right. We'll head back to the station where we're going to get ready for some lug nuts.
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1: All right, everybody. Y'all ready to hear a little more music? All right. Chris Ballou back here is ready. This next group, they usually come hang out and play with us just about every year. Kind of reminds me of, I'm sure a lot of y'all probably grew up watching Hee Haw, and if that's something you like, you're probably going to enjoy this. It's just as much of a comedy sketch as it is bluegrass, but they're dang good at both. Ladies and gentlemen, for second band of the night, I give you the Lugnuts.
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0: Donnie Coker, the working man.
1: How many folks out there like the Andy Griffith Show? You're my kind of crowd. All right, we're going to sing a song from the Andy Griffith Show called Flop-Eared Mule. Banjo players got to get in tune, you know. You know, y'all know what the difference is between a banjo and an onion? Nobody cries when you chop up a banjo.
0: He's just super funny, ain't he? This here song, we've been doing it too long. We're going to try it. Flop-Eared Mule, Andy Griffith version. And this song, I will attempt to make the sound of a mule braying on my banjo at some point in the song.
2: Yeehaw!
0: And John here, he's going to do his best to imitate the other end.

0: before this next song, we're going to give our mandolin player a chance to switch instruments. He's going to go get his fiddle out, lay a tune to it. I will tell you that we really enjoyed playing this venue for Lafayette. This is a great time. One of the most rewarding, or should have been, the most rewarding opportunities we've had to play music is we were asked to play at a graveside burial service recently. It was south of Lafayette, down towards Hartsville, way back in the hills. The problem is we all rode together in the band, and we got turned around and lost. And we showed up for the burial service. Yeah, Christmas driving. But we showed up for the burial service about 45 minutes late. And it was a family cemetery by an old house. And we finally saw the fellows over there with shovels and the dirt. And we felt terrible. The family was already gone. The preacher was gone. And we had been paid to do a very important job. And we had let them down. So we walked up there and we saw the vault partially covered by dirt. And they were working to fill it in. And we did the only decent thing you can do in a situation like that. We got out our instruments, and we began to play music. And folks, let me tell you that we played the most beautiful version of Amazing Grace that we have ever played. The sound echoed off the hills around us and reverberated through the woods. And a lot of the guys in the band were having difficulty playing. They were getting choked up, and some of those fellows with the shovels over there were putting their handkerchief to their forehead. And I got choked up and could barely finish the song. But we did finish. And we turned to put our instruments in our cases and try to quietly step away. And the big burly fella with the shovel over there, he walked over to me and gave me a bear hug. And he said, "Mister, I ain't never seen anything quite like that in all my life. And let me tell you, I've been installing these here septic tanks for going on 25 years now." Our fiddle player's up here. All right.
1: It's a good day.
0: We're going to play a little twin fiddles here. We're going to play an old dancing tune. We need our dancers out here. We're going to play a song that dates way back. It's called Lost Indian.

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1: There you go, answer.
0: Oh, baby. Oh, was that ever good? Well, I'll tell you what. We love them old songs, so we're going to do one of the Possum Hunters' big hits from way back in the day, about 100 years ago. And if I could get some pretty little girl to come up here and help us out, I believe we need to find out how many biscuits she can eat. What do you think, girl?
2: Check, check. All right, here we go. I got it right here.

0: We might need some dancers on this one too, y'all.
1: Everybody knows the Cotton Eye Joe. Come on up. Cotton Eye Joe. That's it. What do we need?
2: Ready?
1: Body fast.

0: ought to give the dancers a break here now and do a little bit slower.
1: All right, well, we got a

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0: special guest.
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0: that's some kind of kin to Ivan back here, so, you know, we had to get the man on the radio.
1: Hey, did a great job. Talk to him real quick.
0: Everybody's running behind a little bit tonight, so thank y'all so much for staying with us. It's been a wonderful night. We love to call this place home. Daddy always said it might not be special, but it's a mighty good place to be from. So we're going to end this on the gospel number, and we appreciate it if y'all would sing with us. Y'all probably know it. It's called I'll Fly Away. Hello, Ezra. Hello, Ezra.

0: thank y'all from Fayette, Tennessee, Hillbilly Days, 50 years. God bless you. We got some mighty good music coming up after us. So
1: we love you, folks.
0: The Tennessee Turnarounds, hang on for them. They are worth it. Thank y'all.
1: Very good band coming up next.
2: Folks, you just heard the Lugnuts. Before that, you heard Copper Canyon. And before that, you've heard the Flat Rock Ramblers. And next, coming up in just a few minutes, as they're getting set up, is Tennessee Turnarounds. It's been a great day of music and fellowship and fun. And if you haven't made it out to Hillbilly Days, we hope you've at least joined us right here on Country 102. And I know next year, the 51st annual Macon County Lions Club and Lioness Lions Club's Hillbilly Days is already going to be in the planning stages, probably Monday morning. It takes that much time to get everything as perfect as they can. So, once again, we'll still be around with the Tennessee Turnarounds shortly. 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
2: All right, folks, we are getting ready for Tennessee Turnarounds. 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Lions Club and the Lioness Lions Club, they work really hard year-round to help raise money to put back in the community to help people with things like eyeglasses or hearing aids and a few other little things, too. And if you are interested in joining the Lions Club, reach out to them. And you might be having some great times in the future to help the community and meet some new fun people. All right, we're going to head back because here comes the Tennessee Turnarounds in just a moment.

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0: thank you so much. Hope y'all had fun today. We sure have. I've been here since about 9 o'clock this morning. Woo!
1: Hey, George, can we get more bass in the monitor, please?
2: Just in the monitor.
1: If possible.
0: If you can get a little more of me and Madeline in the monitor, it'd help too. We're going to get Charlie right here and do one. Where'd he go? There he is, trying to hide.
2: Uh-oh.
0: It's called the Salty Dog Blues.

0: next one we're going to do is a song about the Dust Bowl. So here's a little bit of a history lesson in with the bluegrass tonight. And thank you all for sticking around. I know it's been a long day. There's been a lot of people here probably all day long. And it's been, you know, pretty good weather today. I know there's been years where it gets washed completely out and years where we have beautiful weather like this and we love it. So thank you all for sticking around and listening to us this evening. And we're going to do a song called California Cotton Field.
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0: 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I want to give a big hand out to George doing the sound system. He's been here all day long. I know he's tired. Does a great job. Y'all give him a hand.
1: Not bluegrass unless you've got a couple instrumentals thrown in here. We're gonna let them saw off on one.

0: technical difficulties. Benton's strap came loose.
1: And for the people listening on the radio, that was his mandolin strap that came loose.

0: Thank you all.
1: All right, we're going to get the guitar man up here to sing this one. Got a really good message behind it. You hear those good songs, it's got a good wholesome, you know, meaning to it. This is one of those. This is a song that my husband has learned, and he likes to throw this one at me every once in a while. And the lyrics to this song is something like, "Don't you worry about the mule, you just load the wagon," which is really sassy. So a man's going to have to sing it.
2: I think it's funny.
1: Terry thinks it's funny.

0: Now, we, this next song, we noticed that it's a duplicate of a song that the Lugnuts did. So we scratched it from the set list originally. But then I got in trouble with my wife of 2 months, by the way. And she told me that if we didn't put that song back on the set list, she was going to flip every table she could find. So we're going to do it.
1: And Robert has learned in 2 months.
2: Happy wife. Happy life.
1: That's it. We teach them quick.
3: He tunes because he cares.
0: So Lugnuts, don't be mad at us. We love you too.
2: Well...
1: some of you.
0: We like you. How about that? We like you.

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1: Alright, so we're going to do a little instrument switcheroo here. The most talented people in this band switch instruments a lot. We have a lot of talented guys in this group that play multiple instruments. Pretty much everybody besides me plays multiple instruments. So I play at the guitar. So we're going to let the banjo guy play a little guitar for a minute, and the guitar player play a little dobro for the minute. We're also going to get the banjo guy to sing one.

0: This one's called Walking Through My Memory. 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
1: This is the first time we've ever performed this song together as a group.
0: That's right.

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1: Thank you so much. Let me introduce the bunch right here, right quick. Most of them around here are slows. On our far right over there is a fiddler extraordinaire. He is. He hails from the big town of Hartsville, Tennessee. That would be Jeff Weiser. In the middle there, who usually plays banjo but has a guitar now, he hails from parts unknown. No, actually, right here in Lafayette.
0: That's right.
1: Newlywed, you know, what else can you say? But anyway, that young man is Robert McClinahan. Give him a hand.
0: Thank y'all.
1: And the guy back here sweeping the floor, who hails here, right here in Lafayette, right here, who is paying no attention to me.
2: Hey.
1: How you doing, Terry? I used to say this, but I think I hurt his feelings. He's a legend in his own mind. That'd be Terry Cantor. Over here is a man that everybody knows and they wish they didn't. But he now makes his home in Hartsville, Tennessee. And y'all know him as Charlie Cook.
3: Charlie always has a fan club. Everywhere we go, everybody knows Charlie. And the guy who's doing some of the moderating here, playing the mandolin, doesn't have a fan club, has the anti-fan club, apparently. This guy is from Difficult, Tennessee, which explains a lot. That's a lot. Well, that too, he is difficult. It fits. This is Benton West. All right, we're going to do another song here with Terry on the dobro. Terry Jerry Douglas. And we're going to do a song that Alison Krauss did way back about a train. Actually, we're going to do a couple train songs here back to back. You can't have bluegrass without train songs. And this is a song called Steel Rails.
2: One, two, three.

0: Do we need a relief pitcher? Did you break your fingers off? Did you have a cramp? They're fun, ain't they? Drank some pickle juice. It don't help, but everybody says drink it.
1: Hey, now we're going to swap instruments back to the original setup. Do another train song. Terry's going to have to have.
0: Don't get tangled up in that guitar strap, Terry.

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He's not.

0: time.
1: Y'all wake me up and fall asleep. I think I've never been this tired before.
2: That's the exact same thing you said last year.
1: I'm a year older. I'm a year tireder.
3: All right, so bluegrass has several themes. One of those is trains, which we've already covered. Another is hammers for some reason. I don't know why there's so many hammer songs in bluegrass. But we're going to do one now called 9-Pound Hammer.

0: How many of y'all have been here most of the day? Bunch of people. You had fun? I bet you don't want to do it again tomorrow, though, do you?
1: Yeah, it's only 10:30, y'all. Come on.
0: That was encouraging. I want them to get a good night's rest and sleep for their health.
2: Yeah.
0: You know.
2: All right, so this is a song that a lot of people have covered. I'm going to do my best to give a go at it tonight. Take really big, deep breaths with this song. This is a song about mules.

0: How you feel now? Forgot about the cramp, didn't you?
1: All right, now we're going to turn the fiddler loose for just a second.
2: We are.
1: We're not going to turn him loose from the stage. He has to stay on the stage. And he has to play Alabama Jubilee.
3: I'd like to send this out to everybody in Alabama.
4: All right.
5: Here we go.

0: got a lot of
1: this song too. May have already been done, but we were back there in the shade tree where it was hot. So, well, we're going to do it again. We don't know who wrote it, so we're going to rip it off like everybody else.

0: Thank you.
1: Thank you. All right, we got a couple more here that we're going to do. We're going to get Charles back up here to sing another one for us. This is a good old bluegrass song. We have to do a tribute to the father of bluegrass.
0: That's right.
1: Once per set, or we have to, like, turn over our bluegrass cards or something.
0: You may not know this, but Charlie played with Bill Monroe for a short stint. Is that not right, Charlie?
2: That's right.
0: He did. I told you. He backed me up. What did he tell you, Charlie? Missed a G-run, didn't you? Come up here, Charlie, and lay one on him. You know.
2: It's all up to you, Charlie.
3: What about me?

0: hopefully you've had a good time. We're going to do you one more number, gospel number. Tori's going to do it. And Robert is actually getting his guitar out because he plays guitar very well. Hey, I was bragging on him, all right? Just because you got pulled through green, don't be sassy with me.
1: Everybody plays guitar good, I think.
0: Her and Jeff Hudson. Is Jeff still here? Okay. Stand up, Jeff.
1: All right, we're going to end our set tonight with a gospel song. We try to do a gospel song every set. And thank you again for hanging out with us. I know it's been a long day. It's past everybody's bedtime. We're all going to turn into pumpkins. But just want to sing this last song. Sing along if you know the words. It's called On Heaven's Bright Shore.
2: George, can I get a little bit more guitar monitor, please? Yeah.

thank y'all so thank much. God. You've been a wonderful audience to play for. We appreciate you staying up late with us. And hope y'all had a good time. Thank the people of the Hillbilly Days, the Lion Clubs, the Lionesses for putting this on. It's a good event. Hope you keep doing it for 150 more years. So y'all be sure to come back next year. Y'all have a great evening. Thank you.

All right, folks, thank you so much for joining us for this weekend's 50th annual Macon County Hillbilly Days. It's been a great weekend. So everybody get you some rest tonight. Get up for church tomorrow. And happy Father's Day. And I will talk to you Monday morning on the Total Country Morning Show.

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0: Put a little giddy up in your pickup truck with that one there, boy. Luke Bryan, his new one called Country and She Knows It. Amen to that. Scott Man flying through it. More big hits picked out, including some Riley Green and Hardy lined up next.
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2: 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Brother James Harrison will preach at Spring Creek Missionary Baptist Church Sunday morning at 11. Brother Jason Reeves will preach at Meadowville Missionary Baptist Church Sunday morning at 11. Willette Christian Church will have Vacation Bible School today from 8 until 4 p.m., and it's for ages 5 through 12. Lafayette Missionary Baptist Church will have Father's Day brunch Sunday morning at 9:30. Summer Harvest, a USDA program, is handing out 7 shelf-stable breakfast and lunches every Tuesday through July 28th. And they're doing this at First Baptist Church in Lafayette from 2 until 4:30 each Tuesday. This is for ages 18 and under. Name and date of birth is all that will be needed. Art in Key Park is every Tuesday in June from 4 until 6 p.m. All ages are welcome to this free community event. 50th annual Macon County Hillbilly Days is in progress at Key Park. And if you can't make it out to the park, well, just tune in to 102.1 FM starting at 1 o'clock for live coverage all day long.
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15: 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Our forecast today calling for sunny skies, temperature near 85, and tonight mostly clear, lows around 60. Sunday's forecast calling for a 30% chance of showers, temperature near 87.
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1: News this hour from Town Hall. I'm Ron Taylor. Vice President J.D. Vance on his way to Switzerland for talks between the U.S. and Iran. He departed Saturday afternoon, a day after the talks were supposed to start in Geneva. Vance confirmed that negotiations are already getting underway with the arrival of Jared Kushner and Steve Witkoff. President Trump has issued a new statement on tolls on the Strait of Hormuz.
2: President Donald Trump is threatening to impose U.S. tolls in the Strait of Hormuz if a final deal with Iran is not reached in 60 days. Trump highlighted that the initial agreement to end the war with Iran calls for toll-free travel through the vital waterway for 60 days and says there will be no tolls after the 60-day period has expired unless they are imposed by and for the United States of America. Trump says the money would be used for services rendered as the guardian angel to the countries of the Middle East for past, present, and future reimbursement costs. The current memorandum does not preclude future fees. I'm Lisa Dwyer.
1: Measles is on the march in the state of Utah.
3: Utah spent the past year fighting measles outbreaks in almost every county, and experts say there's no clear end in sight. Health officials worry measles cases will rise again when school starts and cold weather kicks in. International health experts are set to gather in November to determine whether the U.S. and Mexico will both keep their measles-free designations. Canada lost its last year. Bob Agner reporting.
1: L.A. Mayor Karen Bass declaring an emergency Saturday to ensure the city gets the resources it needs to continue fighting a large warehouse fire burning since Wednesday, prompting shelter-in-place orders in the area. President Trump lashing out at Italian Prime Minister Giorgia Meloni, insisting that she's asked over and over for a photo with him at the G7 summit in France, criticizing what he says was a lack of their cooperation during the Iran war. News and analysis at townhall.com.
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1: New allegations are raising questions about financial dealings tied to California's governor and his family.
5: Reports claim nonprofit and political fundraising linked to Governor Gavin Newsom and his wife directed millions into a for-profit media company. Well, the governor set a record for so-called behested donations from businesses with interests before the state. The allegations also point to broader criticism of one-party rule in California, citing stalled infrastructure projects and ongoing policy challenges. No formal charges have been filed, and the claims remain under scrutiny. John Scott reporting.
1: The entrance to the hotel housing Iran's World Cup team in Tijuana, Mexico, is barricaded and flanked by police and members of the Mexican National Guard. Despite the tensions and challenges surrounding Iran's participation in the World Cup, early Saturday morning found the mood inside the hotel relaxed, even jubilant. Several dozen fans mingled and bonded over their shared excitement to see the squad's players. More news at townhall.com. Kansas City, Missouri plans to boost security by installing facial recognition cameras on their city buses.
6: However, the rollout has been delayed by technical and financial issues. Officials hope the cameras will be ready for the World Cup matches the city began hosting this week. Privacy concerns have also played a role in the delay. The state backed out of providing funds, but the program is moving forward with federal and local money. Safe Space Global, the company behind the project, believes the technology will enhance safety. Critics worry about privacy and potential misuse. Keith Peters, Washington.
1: Even though gas prices have fallen just below $4 a gallon on average, filling up is still a bit more expensive than it was before the Iran war began. According to AAA, a gallon of regular gas now averaging $3.99, the first time since March the prices have been that low. And still, Americans are paying a dollar more per gallon than they were in late February. More on these stories at townhall.com. I'm Ron Taylor.
7: 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We at Lafayette Broadcasting would like to share with you some of the many good deeds that are done by the local Lion and Lioness clubs. Each year, the club organizes Hillbilly Day activities. Now, these are days filled with entertainment, music, and fun for all at Key Park and at no charge to each of us. The money raised by the Lion and Lioness clubs are used in our community for the purchasing of eyeglasses and eyesight for our citizens. Good job, Lion and Lioness Clubs. In your obituary report for today, cremation arrangements have been entrusted to Yokely Tribble Funeral Home, and no services are planned at this time for Jackie David Hagen, age 67, of Whitleyville. Jackie Hagen is survived by a son, Scotty Whitaker, two sisters, Joanne Bowe and Janine Hurt, a brother, Gerald Hagen, and a half-brother, Randy Thompson. Funeral services for Janice Eller Garrett, age 91, of Lafayette, will be conducted Sunday afternoon at 2 o'clock from the Chapel of Anderson and Son Funeral Home in Lafayette. Interment will follow in the Macon County Memorial Gardens. Visitation with the family will be from 2 o'clock this afternoon until 8 o'clock tonight, then again on Sunday from 9 a.m. until time for services at 2 o'clock. Family has requested memorials be made to Meadowville Missionary Baptist Church, and you can make those memorials by calling or going by Anderson and Son Funeral Homes. Janice Garrett is survived by her sons, David and his wife, Sandra, Paul and Keith Garrett.

0: Hey, this is Dolly Parton, and you're listening to Country 102. Don't you stop listening. There's good stuff here.
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3: 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Our forecast today calling for sunny skies, temperature near 85, and tonight mostly clear, lows around 60. Sunday's forecast calling for a 30% chance of showers, temperature near 87.

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0: Kind of a fun little intoxicated play on words right there. Great stuff from Riley Green. Gonna think as you drunk. It's Con Man flying through it. Tell you what, folks, not quite out of the woods yet. Megan Maroney and Morgan Wallen standing by next.
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13: 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Brother James Harrison will preach at Spring Creek Missionary Baptist Church Sunday morning at 11. Brother Jason Reeves will preach at Meadowville Missionary Baptist Church Sunday morning at 11. Willette Christian Church will have Vacation Bible School today from 8 until 4 p.m., and it's for ages 5 through 12. Lafayette Missionary Baptist Church will have Father's Day Brunch Sunday morning at 9:30. Summer Harvest, a USDA program, is handing out 7 shelf-stable breakfast and lunches every Tuesday through July 28th. And they're doing this at First Baptist Church in Lafayette from 2 until 4:30 each Tuesday. This is for ages 18 and under. Name and date of birth is all that will be needed. Art in Key Park is every Tuesday in June from 4 until 6 p.m. All ages are welcome to this free community event. 50th annual Macon County Hillbilly Days is in progress at Key Park. And if you can't make it out to the park, well, just tune in to 102.1 FM starting at 1 o'clock for live coverage all day long.
14: And remember, today is the music festival and all of the events at Hillbilly Day here in Macon County at Key Park here in Lafayette. 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Our forecast today calling for sunny skies, temperature near 85, and tonight mostly clear, lows around 60. Sunday's forecast calling for a 30% chance of showers, temperature near 87.
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10: 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Our forecast today calling for sunny skies, temperature near 85, and tonight mostly clear, lows around 60. Sunday's forecast calling for a 30% chance of showers, temperature near 87.

0: Have you noticed that nobody sings about Ford trucks anymore, huh? Great stuff from old Bailey Zimmerman driving off in his Chevy Silverado. It's Con Man Live and Loud. More great music on the way. Stick tight, folks. Dustin Lynch and Jordan Davis before we skedaddle. Hang out.
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0: Yeah, perfect summertime anthem from old Dustin Lynch. Easy to love. It's Con Man. I'm going to wrap it up, pack it up, and bail on out of here, folks. Coffee is gone, and I'm ready to shoot some whiskey. I don't know about you. More great music picked out in a second. Blake Shelton on the way, Ella Langley, and Josh Ross. My name's Con Man. See you back here in the morning. Peace out.
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2: Brother Jim Carr will preach at Sunrise Missionary Baptist Church Sunday morning at 11. 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Nightly services at 7 p.m. Pastor Elder Stacy Trout, assisted by Elder Daniel Cook. Brother James Harrison will preach at Spring Creek Missionary Baptist Church Sunday morning at 11. Brother Jason Reeves will preach at Meadowville Missionary Baptist Church Sunday morning at 11. Willette Christian Church will have Vacation Bible School today from 8 until 4 p.m., and it's for ages 5 through 12. Lafayette Missionary Baptist Church will have Father's Day brunch Sunday morning at 9:30. Summer Harvest, a USDA program, is handing out 7 shelf-stable breakfast and lunches every Tuesday through July 28th. And they're doing this at First Baptist Church in Lafayette from 2 until 4:30 each Tuesday. This is for ages 18 and under. Name and date of birth is all that will be needed. Art in Key Park is every Tuesday in June from 4 until 6 p.m. All ages are welcome to this free community event. 50th annual Macon County Hillbilly Days is in progress at Key Park. And if you can't make it out to the park, well, just tune in to 102.1 FM starting at 1 o'clock for live coverage all day long.
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4: 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Our forecast today calling for sunny skies, temperature near 85, and tonight mostly clear, lows around 60. Sunday's forecast calling for a 30% chance of showers, temperature near 87.
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1: News this hour from Town Hall. I'm Ron Taylor. Iran has closed the Strait of Hormuz again, citing Israeli attacks in Lebanon and U.S. bad faith in their interim agreement with the war.
2: Friday, President Donald Trump said he was optimistic.
3: Well, those ships are flowing out of the Hormuz Strait like nobody's ever seen before.
2: Today, Israeli strikes on southern Lebanon killed at least 16 people, hours after reports of a ceasefire agreement. Israel vows to keep Israeli forces in southern Lebanon until any threat to Israel is eliminated. Hezbollah refuses to halt its attacks unless Israel commits to withdrawing from Lebanon, something Iran is also pressing for. Yesterday, Trump said this of the agreement with Iran.
3: And it's 60 days, they have to make a deal, otherwise we will do things that won't make them happy.
2: I'm Lisa Dwyer.
1: Vice President J.D. Vance on his way to Switzerland as the White House looks to get negotiations with Iran back on track. He's expected to meet later today with Iran's parliamentary and central bank and oil officials, as well as mediators from Pakistan and Qatar dispatched to Switzerland for the talks. A GOP congressman cites the facts about gang violence as he staves off a charge of racism from a woke Democrat on Capitol Hill.
4: Texas Republican Brandon Gill pushed back against racism accusations from Arizona Democrat Yasemin Ansari. This comes after Mr. Gill warned about cultural changes from mass migration, citing Britain's gang scandal. Congressman Gill highlighted his own family's diversity and declared that the racist label no longer works to silence debate.
1: Correspondent Andrew Stewart. Father's Day is today, and Americans are expected to spend big. The National Retail Federation's annual survey projects Father's Day spending this year to hit a record $28 billion, with the average person spending around $227. More at townhall.com.
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1: Visitors to the Grand Canyon are being warned about potentially deadly heat.
6: It could get dangerously hot at the Grand Canyon this coming week. The National Park Service says earlier this month, two hikers appear to have died on the Grand Canyon's North Kaibab Trail from heat-related illness. A third hiker died days earlier along the South Kaibab Trail after becoming ill from the heat. Now the National Weather Service has issued an extreme heat watch at Grand Canyon National Park from midday Monday through Tuesday, forecasting temperatures that could reach 110 degrees at the low-elevation Phantom Ranch. Park officials say temperatures at the bottom of the canyon are often 20 to 25 degrees hotter than temperatures at the rim. I'm Donna Water.
1: The remnants of Tropical Storm Arthur has soaked parts of the southeastern part of the country with heavy rain, sparking flash flood warnings and tornado warnings along the Gulf Coast yesterday. You'll find breaking news and analysis at townhall.com. I'm Ron Taylor. President Trump is blaming the condition of the reflecting pool on the National Mall in Washington on vandalism.
7: The algae is back.
8: Exactly, and it's probably never going to go away, regardless of who's president and who's pushing for it.
6: Yes, not only is there algae in the reflecting pool on the National Mall, but the blue paint at the bottom of the pool that President Donald Trump had ordered is peeling. Trump posted on social media Friday night, "We've had some real problems with vandalism at the beautiful reflecting pool." The Washington Post reported that park police officers did arrest someone Friday who they say was peeling paint from the pool. More than $14 million was spent on rehabbing the reflecting pool for the coming America 250 celebrations. Donna Water, Washington.
1: Today marks the official start of summer, as astronomers say the summer solstice occurs at 4:25 a.m. Eastern this morning, marking the Earth's axis, North's northwestern tilt toward the sun. More at townhall.com.

0: Hey, this is Dolly Parton, and you're listening to Country 102. 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
1: Today, we're looking for a 30% chance of showers. Temperature near 90 today. And for tonight, calling for a chance of showers as well, that being at 60%. And for Monday, showers are possible with temperature near 81, and that possibility of rain is at 90%. Monday night, a 50% chance of showers, temperature expected to be near 65.

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That's Jason Aldean, his latest single, Don't Tell on Me. I'm Rich Krieger. Coming up, Jelly Roll speaks out on his divorce. Right now, here's Morgan Wallen.

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0: That's Kenny Chesney with his latest single, Carry On. Morgan Wallen, Thought You Should Know. Right before that, I'm Rich Krieger. And Jelly Roll has spoken out on his pending divorce with Bunny XO. And he said he's only going to say it one time. He did this during a show in New York. He said, nobody cheated on nobody. Me and my wife are best friends. We will always be best friends. I will love her. She will probably be the only woman I'll ever love the way I loved her. Coming up, Hardy, also Taylor Swift.
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9: Today we're looking for a 30% chance of showers, temperature near 90 today, and for tonight, calling for a chance of showers as well, that being at 60%, and for Monday, showers are possible with temperature near 81, and that possibility of rain is at 90%. Monday night, a 50% chance of showers, temperature expected to be near 65.
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0: That's Taylor Swift with I Knew It, I Knew You. Hardy, right before that, I'm Rich Krieger. Coming up, how often do you change your sheets? Also, we'll hear from Tucker Wetmore.
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2: The annual Bird Wool reunion will be held Saturday at Old Mulkey State Park. 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
4: Today, we're looking for a 30% chance of showers, temperature near 90 today, and for tonight, calling for a chance of showers as well, that being at 60%. And for Monday, showers are possible with temperature near 81, and that possibility of rain is at 90%. Monday night, a 50% chance of showers, temperature expected to be near 65.
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0: That's Tucker Wetmore with Brunette. I'm Rich Krieger. And how often do you change your sheets? 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Of course, it's not easy or convenient, but procrastinating only puts your sleep and your well-being at risk. From acne to fungal issues and all kinds of sleeping struggles, smart people avoid dealing with these symptoms by making time to wash their sheets often. 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
4: 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Just hang up. If you suspect you've been contacted by an SSA scammer, call the Social Security Fraud Hotline at 1-800-269-0271.
5: The U.S. Treasury quietly released its official financial report for 2025. It appears by its own numbers, the U.S. government seems insolvent. It's reported that the Treasury shows about $6 trillion in assets and over $47 trillion in liabilities. Add it all up, and it looks like the U.S. owes more than $130 trillion it doesn't have. 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
2: The annual Birdwall reunion will be held Saturday at Old Mulkey State Park. 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And they'll be doing this at Lafette First Baptist Church from 2 until 4:30 each Tuesday. 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Soulfire Ministries Discount General Store at 116 Main Street is a nonprofit, faith-based store where everyone is welcome. 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
3: 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She had someone to believe the best with her. 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
0: Today we're looking for a 30% chance of showers. Temperature near 90 today. And for tonight, calling for a chance of showers as well, that being at 60%. And for Monday, showers are possible with temperature near 81, and that possibility of rain is at 90%. Monday night, a 50% chance of showers, temperature expected to be near 65.
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1: News this hour from Town Hall. I'm Ron Taylor. U.S. and Iranian officials say they will be in Switzerland for talks.
2: Iran says it closed the Strait of Hormuz because of Israel's continued attacks in Lebanon, where the death toll in that war now surpasses 4,000 people. Iran also warns that while Iran's negotiators are going to Switzerland for talks with the United States on their interim agreement, not much will likely happen if that fighting does not stop. An interim deal is meant to stop fighting on all fronts, Vice President J.D. Vance told Fox News Channel's Fox and Friends Weekend.
3: These things are always a little bit in flux. Jared and Steve have been on the ground now for a few hours, dealing with some of the technical elements of this negotiation.
2: Meanwhile, the U.S. Central Command is disputing Iran's claim of closing the strait, saying that Iran does not control the strait and that traffic continues to flow with U.S. forces monitoring the situation. I'm Lisa Dwyer.
1: Cargo is moving again in the Strait of Hormuz. Bob Agnew has more.
4: Maritime data company Lloyd's List Intelligence says major ship owners have begun moving their vessels through the strait. It's the first time they've been able to do that in more than 100 days. The strait is a critical passageway, especially for the world's oil and natural gas. Lloyd's List estimated that 550 merchant vessels are all part of the months-long bottleneck, including 160 tankers, 200 bulk carriers, 60 container ships, and 10 vehicle carriers. Bob Agnew reporting.
1: Today is Father's Day, and Americans are expecting to spend big. The National Retail Federation's annual survey projects Father's Day spending to hit a record $28 billion this year. That survey said over half of those celebrating Dad this year plan to treat him to a special outing. 60% plan on getting Father's Day cards, while 58% say they're buying Dad some new clothes. News and analysis at townhall.com.
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1: TV director James Burrows has died.
6: Director James Burrows has died at age 85. Burrows was the director behind Cheers, Sometimes You Wanna Go Where, Taxi, Will and Grace, and Friends. I'll be there for you. Burrows' family confirmed his death to People magazine, saying he passed away peacefully on Friday. He got his start in television in 1974, directing episodes of The Mary Tyler Moore Show, The Bob Newhart Show, and Laverne and Shirley. Burrows co-created Cheers, directing most of the episodes and all 246 episodes of Will and Grace. Director James Burrows, dead at 85. I'm Donna Water.
1: The remnants of Tropical Storm Arthur have soaked parts of the southeastern part of the country with heavy rain, sparking flash floods and tornado warnings yesterday along the Gulf Coast. You'll find breaking news and analysis at townhall.com. A large fire has almost completely destroyed a luxury resort in the Dominican Republic.
7: The blaze has forced the evacuation of almost 1,700 tourists. Local media reports an Italian tourist died in the fire, and several other tourists required medical assistance. The Viva Dominicus Beach by Wyndham Resort is located in Bahia Hive. It's a popular destination for American and international tourists on the southeastern coast of the island nation.
1: Correspondent Andrew Stewart reporting. With Team USA World Cup win over Australia Friday afternoon and Turkey's loss to Paraguay Friday night, that means Team USA will make its Northern California debut July 1st. For its first knockout round game after Friday's game, Team USA star Flo Balogun said they're hoping for this kind of success, but not expecting it. They'll go to the knockout round as the top seed in their bracket. More on these stories at townhall.com. I'm Ron Taylor.

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1: Today we're looking for a 30% chance of showers, temperature near 90 today, and for tonight calling for a chance of showers as well, that being at 60%, and for Monday showers are possible with temperature near 81. And that possibility of rain is at 90%. Monday night, a 50% chance of showers. Temperature expected to be near 65.

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0: It's Alexandra Kay. The song is Straight for the Heart. Russell Dickerson right before that. I'm Rich Krieger. And Jimmy Allen has been ordered to pay nearly $1.8 million to a woman who accused him of sexual assault and secretly recording an encounter between them without her consent. A federal judge issued the ruling on Wednesday, nearly a year after Allen was found liable by default in the civil case after repeatedly missing court deadlines. The judgment stems from a lawsuit filed back in 2023 by a woman identified only as Jane Doe, who accused the country singer of assault, invasion of privacy, and intentionally causing emotional distress. On the way, Megan Maroney.
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16: Today, we're looking for a 30% chance of showers, temperature near 90 today, and for tonight, calling for a chance of showers as well, that being at 60%, and for Monday, showers are possible with temperature near 81, and that possibility of rain is at 90%. Monday night, a 50% chance of showers, temperature expected to be near 65.
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0: That's Cody Johnson with Dirt Cheap, Megan Maroney. Beautiful Things right before that. I'm Rich Krieger. Coming up, if summer is your favorite time of the year, it reveals something about your personality. Also, we'll hear from George Burge.
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2: The annual Birdwell reunion will be held Saturday at Old Mulkey State Park. 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
6: Today, we're looking for a 30% chance of showers, temperature near 90 today, and for tonight, calling for a chance of showers as well, that being at 60%, and for Monday, showers are possible with temperature near 81. And that possibility of rain is at 90%. Monday night, a 50% chance of showers. Temperature expected to be near 65.
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0: George Burge and Luke Bryan with Ride, Ride, Ride. I'm Rich Krieger. And if summer is your favorite time of the year, it reveals something about your personality. If you love summer, you're outgoing and extroverted. And the people in your life describe you as upbeat, personable, and assertive. Coming up, Shaboozy, also Corey Kent.
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0: That's Corey Kent with Coe Wetzel, Rocky Mountain Low, Shaboozy. Right before that, I'm Rich Krieger and Ella Langley. Be her next.
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2: 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And that is your calendar of events for today.
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7: Today, we're looking for a 30% chance of showers. Temperature near 90 today. And for tonight, calling for a chance of showers as well, that being at 60%. And for Monday, showers are possible with temperature near 81, and that possibility of rain is at 90%. Monday night, a 50% chance of showers, temperature expected to be near 65.
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1: News this hour from Town Hall. I'm Ron Taylor. Vice President J.D. Vance has arrived in Switzerland for talks between the U.S. and Iran. He departed this yesterday afternoon, a day after the talks were supposed to start in Geneva. Iran says they've closed the Strait of Hormuz. However, the White House is challenging the Iranian claim that the strait is closed. President Trump responding yesterday threatened

0: threatened to impose U.S. tolls on the crucial waterway if a final deal with Iran isn't reached in 60 days. Vance confirmed negotiations already underway as he arrives, with the arrival yesterday of Jared Kushner and Steve Witkoff. Stefan Dufa, who lives in northern Israel near the border, says people there do not support a military withdrawal from southern Lebanon without the dismantling of Hezbollah first.
1: We cannot just stop and pull out because here where we are, we need to be protected against the Hezbollah. The war started with Lebanon because Hezbollah was firing at us. This is not an Israeli initiative. So we had to find some safe room in order to defend our villages.
0: House Speaker Mike Johnson says Republicans are focused on a host of domestic issues, including election integrity.
2: The last administration left this country with a mess in every area of public policy. We addressed a whole lot of it in the first reconciliation bill, the Working Families Tax Cuts, the big, beautiful bill. We did Reconciliation 2.0 to make sure that we can fund border security and immigration enforcement. Shockingly, Democrats don't want to give a dime to that anymore. And now we're on 3.0, Reconciliation 3.0. It's going to be geared to continuing to get our country back on the right track with addressing affordability and national defense and this fraught crisis that we're seeing in Democrat blue states, and also election integrity.
0: House Speaker Johnson tells the Salem Radio Network he's predicting Republicans will keep the House as there are many great candidates who are running. You'll find news and analysis at townhall.com.
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0: This weekend marks the official start to summer.
4: Sunday is the longest day of the year for half the planet. The summer solstice this Sunday marks the longest day of the year in the Northern Hemisphere and the start of astronomical summer. It's the opposite in the Southern Hemisphere, where it's the shortest day of the year and winter will start. The Earth's axis is tilted at an angle as it travels around the sun. Solstices mark the times when the Earth is tipped most extremely, either toward or away from the sun. That means the hemispheres are getting very different amounts of sunlight, and the days and nights are at their most unequal. I'm Haya Pinjwani.
0: The early results are in. The U.S. men's national team is for real in this World Cup, with a creative offense attack producing goals in front of stadium-shaking home crowds. The Americans have already won their group and booked their place in the knockout round. A final group stage match against Turkey and L.A. awaits, and optimism and expectation of a deep run in the tournament is rising quickly. More news at townhall.com. Federal prosecutors are bringing new charges as the Trump administration continues their effort to dismantle Antifa's nationwide network.
5: The Trump administration is notching another victory in its crackdown on Antifa after federal prosecutors charged 15 people accused of obstructing immigration enforcement operations in Minnesota. The defendants allegedly coordinated efforts to disrupt an ICE operation in Minneapolis using blockades, tracking tactics, and intimidation. The case is the latest in a nationwide effort targeting Antifa-linked extremists and terror suspects. Willie Nelson, The White House.
0: The state of Utah has spent the past year fighting measles outbreaks in almost every county, and experts say there's no clear end in sight. While some parts of the state have successfully stopped the spread, the highly contagious virus is continuing its steady march. The outbreaks, of course, fueled by dropping childhood vaccination rates. Officials worry that cases will rise when school starts and cold weather arrives. More on these stories at townhall.com. I'm Ron Taylor.

0: Hey, this is Dolly Parton, and you're listening to Country 102. 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
1: Today, we're looking for a 30% chance of showers, temperature near 90 today, and for tonight, calling for a chance of showers as well, that being at 60%, and for Monday, showers are possible with temperature near 81, and that possibility of rain is at 90%. Monday night, a 50% chance of showers, temperature expected to be near 65.

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That's Luke Combs, Sleepless in a Hotel Room. I'm Rich Krieger. Coming up, John Party is defending Zach Topp's southern accent, despite the fact that Zach is from the West Coast. Right now, Blake Shelton.

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0: That's Kane Brown with his latest single, Woman, Blake Shelton, Honeybee, right before that. I'm Rich Krieger, and if you didn't know, Zach Topp is actually from the state of Washington. It might be difficult to figure that out because he has a southern accent. Well, California native John Pardee came to his defense on that. He said, quote, "You know, he's a West Coast guy, too, and it just happens when you sing country music all your life, you're going to have a little bit of a twang. That's just how it is." In other Zach news, he recently confirmed he's releasing a few new songs at the end of the summer and a new album in the spring. On the way, Justin Moore.
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17: Today we're looking for a 30% chance of showers, temperature near 90 today, and for tonight calling for a chance of showers as well, that being at 60%, and for Monday, showers are possible with temperature near 81, and that possibility of rain is at 90%. Monday night, a 50% chance of showers, temperature expected to be near 65.

0: That's Lauren Elena with All My Exes. Justin Moore, right before that, I'm Rich Krieger. Coming up, the very first Father's Day. When was it? Also, we'll hear from Morgan Wallen.
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2: The annual Birdwell reunion will be held Saturday at Old Mulkey State Park. This includes the descendants of Alexandra and Bernita Spears Birdwell. 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And they'll be doing this at Lafette First Baptist Church from 2 until 4:30 each Tuesday. 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And that is your calendar of events for today.

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2: Today, we're looking for a 30% chance of showers, temperature near 90 today, and for tonight, calling for a chance of showers as well, that being at 60%. And for Monday, showers are possible with temperature near 81, and that possibility of rain is at 90%. Monday night, a 50% chance of showers, temperature expected to be near 65.
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0: That's Morgan Wallen with Don't We. I'm Rich Krieger. And Father's Day, of course, is Sunday. And the holiday has been around for a while. The very first documented event to specifically honor fathers was held at a West Virginia church back in 1908. Coming up, David Lee Murphy, also Dan and Shay.
1: New message.
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0: That's Dan and Shay, their latest single, Say So. I'm Rich Krieger. Coming up, Parmalee.
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2: The annual Birdwell reunion will be held Saturday at Old Mulkey State Park. 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And they'll be doing this at Lafette First Baptist Church from 2 until 4:30 each Tuesday. 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And that is your calendar of events for today.
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5: 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Me. I couldn't believe it.

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2: Today, we're looking for a 30% chance of showers. Temperature near 90 today. And for tonight, calling for a chance of showers as well, that being at 60%. And for Monday, showers are possible with temperature near 81, and that possibility of rain is at 90%. Monday night, a 50% chance of showers, temperature expected to be near 65.
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1: News this hour from Town Hall. I'm Ron Taylor. Vice President J.D. Vance has arrived in Switzerland for talks between the U.S. and Iran. He departed yesterday, a day after the talks were supposed to begin in Geneva. Vance confirmed the negotiations are underway with the arrival of Jared Kushner and Steve Witkoff yesterday. President Trump has issued a new statement on tolls in the Strait of Hormuz.
2: President Donald Trump is threatening to impose U.S. tolls in the Strait of Hormuz if a final deal with Iran is not reached in 60 days. Trump highlighted that the initial agreement to end the war with Iran calls for toll-free travel through the vital waterway for 60 days and says there will be no tolls after the 60-day period has expired unless they are imposed by and for the United States of America. Trump says the money would be used for services rendered as the guardian angel to the countries of the Middle East for past, present, and future reimbursement costs. The current memorandum does not preclude future fees.

0: Lisa Dwyer.
1: Measles are on the march in the state of Utah.
2: Utah spent the past year fighting measles outbreaks in almost every county, and experts say there's no clear end in sight. Health officials worry measles cases will rise again when school starts and cold weather kicks in. International health experts are set to gather in November to determine whether the U.S. and Mexico will both keep their measles-free designations. Canada lost its last year. Bob Agner reporting.
1: President Trump is lashing out at Italian Prime Minister Giorgia Meloni, insisting she asked over and over for a photo with him at the recent Group of Seven summit in France, and he's criticizing what he says was Italy's lack of cooperation during the Iran war. His remarks on social media yesterday are deepening the spat between the allies. The dust-up led Italy's foreign minister to cancel a planned trip to the United States. News and analysis at townhall.com.
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1: New allegations are raising questions about financial dealings tied to California's governor and his family.
7: Reports claim nonprofit and political fundraising linked to Governor Gavin Newsom and his wife directed millions into a for-profit media company. Well, the governor set a record for so-called behested donations from businesses with interests before the state. The allegations also point to broader criticism of one-party rule in California, citing stalled infrastructure projects and ongoing policy challenges. No formal charges have been filed, and the claims remain under scrutiny. John Scott reporting.
1: The entrance to the hotel housing Iran's World Cup team in Tijuana, Mexico, was barricaded and flanked by police and members of the Mexican National Guard. Despite the tensions and challenges surrounding Iran's participation in the World Cup, yesterday morning found the mood inside the hotel relaxed, even jubilant, as several dozen fans mingled and bonded with their shared excitement. News and analysis at townhall.com. Kansas City, Missouri is planning to boost security by installing facial recognition cameras on their city buses.
8: However, the rollout has been delayed by technical and financial issues. Officials hope the cameras will be ready for the World Cup matches the city began hosting this week. Privacy concerns have also played a role in the delay. The state backed out of providing funds, but the program is moving forward with federal and local money. Safe Space Global, the company behind the project, believes the technology will enhance safety. Critics worry about privacy and potential misuse. Keith Peters, Washington.
1: Father's Day is today, and Americans are expected to spend big. The National Retail Federation's annual survey projects Father's Day spending this year to hit a record $28 billion. 60% plan on getting Father's Day cards. 58% say they want to buy Dad some new clothes. You'll find more news and breaking news and analysis at townhall.com.
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10: Today we're looking for a 30% chance of showers, temperature near 90 today. And for tonight, calling for a chance of showers as well, that being at 60%. And for Monday, showers are possible with temperature near 81, and that possibility of rain is at 90%. Monday night, a 50% chance of showers, Temperature expected to be near 65.

That's Jelly Roll with Save Me. I'm Rich Krieger. Coming up, Bunny XO's take on the pending divorce with Jelly Roll. Right now, Keith Urban.

0: started the case of country music versus any other music on the radio. We, the judge and jury, find that those other stations are guilty of not playing good music. 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

0: know.
1: That's John Party with Boots Off Keith Urban. Right before that, I'm Rich Krieger. And Buddy XO posted a new podcast episode about her and Jelly Roll's pending divorce. She said they had a big argument on Mother's Day. It ended with her packing her bags and telling him to go ahead and file for divorce. She did not disclose what the fight was all about. However, she says the divorce is not mutual. She also mentioned that they are still going to pursue having a baby together. She said, we're just going to raise the little nugget as one big happy family. Coming up, Josh Ross.
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0: Today, we're looking for a 30% chance of showers. Temperature near 90 today. And for tonight, calling for a chance of showers as well, that being at 60%. And for Monday, showers are possible with temperature near 81, and that possibility of rain is at 90%. Monday night, a 50% chance of showers, temperature expected to be near 65.
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0: That's Kane Brown with I Can Feel It. Josh Ross right before that. I'm Rich Krieger. Coming up, a man's man father. Also, Ella Langley.
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6: Today, we're looking for a 30% chance of showers. Temperature near 90 today. And for tonight, calling for a chance of showers as well, that being at 60%. And for Monday, showers are possible with temperature near 81. And that possibility of rain is at 90%. Monday night, a 50% chance of showers. Temperature expected to be near 65.
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0: That's Ella Langley and Morgan Wallen. I can't love you anymore. I'm Rich Krieger. And fathers who say they are real men make better fathers, according to a new study. Real men are defined as guys who are adventurous and competitive. Coming up, Luke Combs.
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0: That's John Morgan with Kid Myself, Luke Combs. Back in the Saddle before that, I'm Rich Krieger. Coming up, Jason Aldean.
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2: 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And that is your calendar of events for today.
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4: Today, we're looking for a 30% chance of showers, temperature near 90 today. And for tonight, calling for a chance of showers as well, that being at 60%. And for Monday, showers are possible with temperature near 81, and that possibility of rain is at 90%. Monday night, a 50% chance of showers, temperature expected to be near 65.
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1: News this hour from Town Hall. I'm Ron Taylor. Iran has closed the Strait of Hormuz again, citing Israel attacks on Lebanon and U.S. bad faith in their interim agreement with the war.
2: Friday, President Donald Trump said he was optimistic.
3: Well, those ships are flowing out of the Hormuz Strait like nobody's ever seen before.
2: Today, Israeli strikes on southern Lebanon killed at least 16 people, hours after reports of a ceasefire agreement. Israel vows to keep Israeli forces in southern Lebanon until any threat to Israel is eliminated. Hezbollah refuses to halt its attacks unless Israel commits to withdrawing from Lebanon, something Iran is also pressing for. Yesterday, Trump said this of the agreement with Iran.
3: And it's 60 days, I have to make a deal, otherwise we will do things that won't make them happy.
2: I'm Lisa Dwyer.
1: Vice President J.D. Vance has arrived in Switzerland as the White House looks to get negotiations with Iran back on track. Vance expected to meet today with Iran's parliamentary and central bank and oil officials, as well as mediators from Pakistan and Qatar, dispatched to Switzerland for the talks as well. A GOP congressman cites the facts about gang violence as he staves off a charge of racism from a woke Democrat on Capitol Hill.
4: Texas Republican Brandon Gill pushed back against racism accusations from Arizona Democrat Yasemin Ansari. This comes after Mr. Gill warned about cultural changes from mass migration, citing Britain's gang scandal. Congressman Gill highlighted his own family's diversity and declared that the racist label no longer works to silence debate.
1: Correspondent Andrew Stewart. Father's Day is today, and Americans are expected to spend big. The National Retail Federation's annual survey projects

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1: About a month ago, I told you about the amazing new documentary, The Story of Everything, in over 600 theaters for several weeks and had tremendous success. 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
0: Visitors to the Grand Canyon are being warned about potentially deadly heat.
2: It could get dangerously hot at the Grand Canyon this coming week. The National Park Service says earlier this month, two hikers appear to have died on the Grand Canyon's North Kaibab Trail from heat-related illness. A third hiker died days earlier along the South Kaibab Trail after becoming ill from the heat. Now the National Weather Service has issued an extreme heat watch at Grand Canyon National Park from midday Monday through Tuesday, forecasting temperatures that could reach 110 degrees at the low-elevation Phantom Ranch. Park officials say temperatures at the bottom of the canyon are often 20 to 25 degrees hotter than temperatures at the rim. I'm Donna Warder.
0: The remnants of Tropical Storm Arthur soaking parts of the southeastern United States with heavy rain, sparking flash flood and tornado warnings along the Gulf Coast as of yesterday. You'll find more breaking news, stories, and analysis at townhall.com. President Trump is blaming the condition of the reflecting pool on the National Mall in Washington on vandalism.
3: The algae is back.
4: Exactly, and it's probably never going to go away, regardless of who's president and who's pushing for it.
2: Yes, not only is there algae in the reflecting pool on the National Mall, but the blue paint at the bottom of the pool that President Donald Trump had ordered is peeling. Trump posted on social media Friday night, "We've had some real problems with vandalism at the beautiful reflecting pool." The Washington Post reported that park police officers did arrest someone Friday who they say was peeling paint from the pool. More than $14 million was spent on rehabbing the reflecting pool for the coming America 250 celebrations. Donna Warder, Washington.
0: Today marks the official start of summer, when the Earth's axis makes its northmost tilt toward the sun. You'll find more on these stories, plus breaking news and analysis at townhall.com.
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9: Today, we're looking for a 30% chance of showers, temperature near 90 today, and for tonight, calling for a chance of showers as well, that being at 60%, and for Monday, showers are possible with temperature near 81, and that possibility of rain is at 90%. Monday night, a 50% chance of showers, temperature expected to be near 65.

That's Megan Maroney with Beautiful Things. I'm Rich Krieger. Coming up, Kane Brown says he hates this particular dressing. I'll tell you what it is. Right now, here's Luke Bryan.

These songs go from 0 to 60 in 4 seconds flat. Hold on tight. Our music makes a difference. Country 102.

0: That's Corey Kent along with Co Wetzel and Rocky Mountain Low. Luke Bryan, that's my kind of night right before that. I'm Rich Krieger. And World Cup tourists are taking bottles and bottles of ranch dressing back to their countries. Some even calling it's like crack cocaine. But Kane Brown has a much different opinion. He says he can't stand ranch dressing, even though he's never had it. He calls it absolutely disgusting. Coming up, Chase Matthew, also Hardy and Friends.
1: 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Country's got you covered.
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15: Today, we're looking for a 30% chance of showers. Temperature near 90 today. And for tonight, calling for a chance of showers as well, that being at 60%. And for Monday, showers are possible with temperature near 81, and that possibility of rain is at 90%. Monday night, a 50% chance of showers, temperature expected to be near 65.
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0: That's Hardy, Tim McGraw, Eric Church, and Morgan Wallen with their song MacArthur. Chase Matthew right before that with Darlin'. I'm Rich Krieger. Coming up, something to think about next time you're at a wedding, and that would be where groomsmen originated. Also, we'll hear from Ella Langley.
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2: The annual Birdwell reunion will be held Saturday at Old Mulkey State Park. 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And they'll be doing this at Lafette First Baptist Church from 2 until 4:30 each Tuesday. 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Lafette Masonic Lodge will have all-you-can-eat hamburger and hot dog dinner Friday evening. 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And that is your calendar of events for today.

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2: Today, we're looking for a 30% chance of showers, temperature near 90 today, and for tonight, calling for a chance of showers as well, that being at 60%, and for Monday, showers are possible with temperature near 81, and that possibility of rain is at 90%. Monday night, a 50% chance of showers, temperature expected to be near 65.

0: That's Helen Langley with Be Her. I'm Rich Krieger, and here's a little something to think about the next time you're at a wedding. The tradition of having groomsmen, it originates from a practice known as bride capture. A groom would ask his closest male friends and relatives to help him physically abduct a woman from her family or her home village if her parents were refusing to give the necessary permission for the marriage. These groomsmen were also tasked with protecting the groom from angry family members of the bride. On the way, Lainey Wilson.
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0: That's Riley Green, Think As You Drunk. I'm Rich Krieger, Max McNown up next.
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2: The annual Birdwell reunion will be held Saturday at Old Mulkey State Park. 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Summer Harvest, a USDA program, will be handing out 7 shelf-stable breakfast and lunches every Tuesday through July 28th. And they'll be doing this at Lafette First Baptist Church from 2 until 4:30 each Tuesday. 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Lafette Masonic Lodge will have all-you-can-eat hamburger and hot dog dinner Friday evening. 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And that is your calendar of events for today.
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5: Today we're looking for a 30% chance of showers. Temperature near 90 today. And for tonight, calling for a chance of showers as well, that being at 60%. And for Monday, showers are possible with temperature near 81, and that possibility of rain is at 90%. Monday night, a 50% chance of showers, temperature expected to be near 65.
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0: Standing tall on the Highland Rim, Weir Country 102, WLCT, Lafayette.
1: News this hour from Town Hall, I'm Ron Taylor. U.S. and Iranian officials say they are in Switzerland for negotiations.
2: Iran says it closed the Strait of Hormuz because of Israel's continued attacks in Lebanon, where the death toll in that war now surpasses 4,000 people. Iran also warns that while Iran's negotiators are going to Switzerland for talks with the United States on their interim agreement, not much will likely happen if that fighting does not stop. An interim deal is meant to stop fighting on all fronts, Vice President J.D. Vance told Fox News Channel's Fox and Friends Weekend.
3: These things are always a little bit in flux. Jared and Steve have been on the ground now for a few hours, dealing with some of the technical elements of this negotiation.
2: Meanwhile, the U.S. Central Command is disputing Iran's claim of closing the strait, saying that Iran does not control the strait and that traffic continues to flow with U.S. forces monitoring the situation. I'm Lisa Dwyer.
1: Something that is flowing through the Strait of Hormuz is cargo. Bob Agnew has more on this story.
4: Maritime data company Lloyd's List Intelligence says major ship owners have begun moving their vessels through the strait. It's the first time they've been able to do that in more than 100 days. The strait is a critical passageway, especially for the world's oil and natural gas. Lloyd's List estimated that 550 merchant vessels are all part of the month-long bottleneck, including 160 tankers, 200 bulk carriers, 60 container ships, and 10 vehicle carriers. Bob Agnew reporting.
1: Today is Father's Day, and Americans are expected to spend big. The National Retail Federation's annual survey projects Father's Day spending this year to hit a record $28 billion. They said over half those celebrating will treat them to a special outing. 60% plan on getting him a card, while 58% plan on buying Dad some new clothes. News and analysis at townhall.com.
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2: Director James Burroughs has died at age 85. Burroughs was the director behind Cheers, Sometimes You Wanna Go Where, Taxi, Will and Grace, and Friends. I'll be there for you. Burroughs' family confirmed his death to People magazine, saying he passed away peacefully on Friday. He got his start in television in 1974, directing episodes of The Mary Tyler Moore Show, The Bob Newhart Show, and Laverne and Shirley. Burroughs co-created Cheers, directing most of the episodes and all 246 episodes of Will and Grace. Director James Burroughs, dead at 85. I'm Donna Water.
1: The remnants of Tropical Storm Arthur have soaked parts of the southeastern U.S. with heavy rain, sparking flash flood and tornado warnings all along the Gulf Coast yesterday. Breaking news and analysis found at townhall.com. A large fire has almost completely destroyed a luxury resort in the Dominican Republic.
3: The blaze has forced the evacuation of almost 1,700 tourists. Local media reports an Italian tourist died in the fire, and several other tourists required medical assistance. The Viva Dominicus Beach by Wyndham Resort is located in Bahia Hive. It's a popular destination for American and international tourists on the southeastern coast of the island nation.
1: Correspondent Andrew Stewart. With Team USA's World Cup win over Australia Friday afternoon and Turkey's loss to Paraguay Friday night, that means Team USA will make its Northern California debut July 1st for its first knockout round game. After Friday's game, Team USA star Flo Balogun says they were hoping for this kind of success, but not expecting it. They'll go to the knockout round as the top seed in their bracket. More on these stories at townhall.com. I'm Ron Taylor.

0: Hey, this is Dolly Parton, and you're listening to Country 102. 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
1: Today, we're looking for a 30% chance of showers, temperature near 90 today, and for tonight, calling for a chance of showers as well, that being at 60%, and for Monday, showers are possible with temperature near 81, and that possibility of rain is at 90%. Monday night, a 50% chance of showers, temperature expected to be near 65.

Country 102 is proud of the Red Boiling Springs and Macon County High School sports teams. 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

There's a brand new song out from maybe one of your favorite artists. He says it's very autobiographical. It's coming up in just a couple.

0: Are you feeling country all over? Well, you better be. Otherwise, we're not doing our job.
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1: There are mentions in the lyrics of somebody that I think would be, you know, truly easy to love. And then there's mentions in the lyrics of somebody that's like, you got a little baggage. And according to him, it's very autobiographical. So make of that what you will. That's Dustin Lynch, his brand new one. A brand new recorded song from Dustin Lynch. It's been a while since we've had new music from him. He keeps dropping hints that he's got a new album coming out soon. Because honestly, he had kind of taken a break from recording new stuff because he discovered how much he loves being a club DJ. Because he's just turned into this whole new, like, side career where he's a really good DJ in clubs. But he also, like, sings along and, like, gives a live performance while he's doing the DJing. He's a multi-talented guy. I give him credit for that.
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0: Today we're looking for a 30% chance of showers, temperature near 90 today, and for tonight, calling for a chance of showers as well, that being at 60%, and for Monday, showers are possible with temperature near 81, and that possibility of rain is at 90%. Monday night, a 50% chance of showers, temperature expected to be near 65.
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0: He co-wrote the song with three women songwriters, Hillary Lindsay, Lori McKenna, and Liz Rose. They collectively call themselves the Love Junkies. And I think that's Lori McKenna that you can hear singing at the very, very end there. That's Parker McCollum.
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21: Today, we're looking for a 30% chance of showers. Temperature near 90 today. And for tonight, calling for a chance of showers as well. That being at 60%. And for Monday, showers are possible with temperature near 81. And that possibility of rain is at 90%. Monday night, a 50% chance of showers. Temperature expected to be near 65.
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0: I do know that he does still own that exact white Chevy Silverado. I don't know that he drives it much or even sits in it very often. 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That's Bailey Zimmerman.
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2: The annual Birdwell reunion will be held Saturday at Old Mulkey State Park. 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
3: Today we're looking for a 30% chance of showers, temperature near 90 today, and for tonight calling for a chance of showers as well, that being at 60%, and for Monday, showers are possible with temperature near 81, and that possibility of rain is at 90%. Monday night, a 50% chance of showers, temperature expected to be near 65.

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1: Breaking news this hour from townhall.com. I'm Michael Herring. U.S. and Iranian negotiators in Switzerland this morning for talks to work on key details of their interim agreement to end the Iran war. A team led by Vice President J.D. Vance will meet Iranian negotiators, including the Iranian parliamentary speaker and the foreign minister. Officials from Pakistan and Qatar are serving as mediators. The Trump administration is intensifying its crackdown on Antifa, renewing its designation of the group as a domestic terrorist organization. Here's correspondent Ken Lorman.
2: The Justice Department has charged 15 alleged Antifa members in Minnesota, accusing them of coordinating violent attacks on ICE agents and facilities. Officials say similar cases have led to arrests, convictions, and charges across several states, including Oregon, Texas, and California. The White House says it will use the full force of federal law to disrupt and prosecute organized violent networks. Ken Lorman reporting.
1: Measles is on the march in Utah. We get more on that from correspondent Bob Agnew.
3: Utah spent the past year fighting measles outbreaks in almost every county, and experts say there's no clear end in sight. Health officials worry measles cases will rise again when school starts and cold weather kicks in. International health experts are set to gather in November to determine whether the U.S. and Mexico will both keep their measles-free designations. Canada lost its last year. Bob Agnew reporting.
1: A large fire has almost completely destroyed a luxury resort in the Dominican Republic, forcing the evacuation of almost 1,700 tourists. Local media report an Italian tourist has died in the blaze, and several others have required medical attention. The Viva Dominicus Beach by Wyndham Resort is located in Bahia Bay, a popular destination for U.S. and international visitors. More on these stories at townhall.com.
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1: British Prime Minister Keir Starmer is facing a crucial decision.

0: decision. Step down or fight a leadership change from Labor Party rival Andy Burnham. Starmer has vowed to stay, but pressure is mounting as colleagues believe his time is up. Expectations are growing that he will announce a timetable for his resignation as soon as tomorrow. Burnham, recently elected as a lawmaker, is now in a position to challenge Starmer. Discontent has been building due to Starmer's struggles with economic growth and with public services. Business Secretary Peter Kyle and Starmer says Starmer is reflecting on his political situation this weekend. Columbia faces a tight runoff election today between a progressive and a conservative outsider. Businessman Abelardo de la Espria and lawmaker Ivan Cepeda will vie for the presidency. Both candidates aim to address the country's tenuous security as well as social and financial challenges. The first man proposes a tough approach to violence. News and analysis at townhall.com. Kansas City, Missouri plans to boost security by installing facial recognition cameras on all of its city buses.
1: However, the rollout has been delayed by technical and financial issues. Officials hope the cameras will be ready for the World Cup matches the city began hosting this week. Privacy concerns have also played a role in the delay. The state backed out of providing funds, but the program is moving forward with federal and local money. Safe Space Global, the company behind the project, believes the technology will enhance safety. Critics worry about privacy and potential misuse. Keith Peters, Washington.
0: James Burroughs, the director behind iconic TV comedies such as Cheers, Taxi, Friends, and Will and Grace, has passed away. He was 85 years old. Burroughs directed over 1,000 TV episodes in his career, including several of Friends. He started his TV career at 35, working on iconic shows such as The Mary Tyler Moore Show. More on these stories at townhall.com.
2: This is Lieutenant Jason McGee with the Tennessee Highway Patrol, reminding everyone to use extra caution in school zones and near school buses. Law enforcement officials will be out in full force to ensure motorists are following traffic safety laws during the school commute. There will be stiff penalties for people who drive unsafely around school buses and place our children at risk. There is no consequence more severe than the lifelong guilt and remorse for hitting or killing a child. So be smart, be careful, and make safety a priority for school zones and buses in Tennessee.
3: Today, we're looking for a 30% chance of showers, temperature near 90 today, and for tonight, calling for a chance of showers as well, that being at 60%, and for Monday, showers are possible with temperature near 81, and that possibility of rain is at 90%. Monday night, a 50% chance of showers, temperature expected to be near 65.

If you could get your house cleaned for free, would you do it? 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

0: Okay, we'll play the country music. You add the rootin' and tootin', the caterwauling, and the yeehaws. Deal?
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0: Nice combination of voices there. That's George Burge and Luke Bryan. 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
11: The annual Birdwall reunion will be held Saturday at Old Mulkey State Park. 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
5: This is your morning weather report. A 30% chance of showers and thunderstorms, sunny with a high near 87. Tonight, a chance of showers and thunderstorms, mostly cloudy with a low around 71. Monday, showers and possibly a thunderstorm with a high near 81. Monday night, a 50% chance of showers and thunderstorms with a low around 65. And that has been your morning weather report.
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0: sad songs are okay, but sad songs when you know it's a true story are kind of tough to handle. Not going to lie. That's Zach Top. 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
4: 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Hey, oh, Deb, come on in. 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
5: The who test guys?
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12: This is your morning weather report. A 30% chance of showers and thunderstorms, sunny with a high near 87. Tonight, a chance of showers and thunderstorms, mostly cloudy with a low around 71. Monday, showers and possibly a thunderstorm with a high near 81. Monday night, a 50% chance of showers and thunderstorms with a low around 65. And that has been your morning weather report.
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0: If L.L. Langley would get out of the way in the number one spot, I think this will be a number one song for him. It's Josh Ross.
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0: I still want to know if they were in love with the same woman and they found out about each other after she left both of them. 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
2: The annual Birdwell reunion will be held Saturday at Old Mulkey State Park. 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
4: This is your morning weather report. A 30% chance of showers and thunderstorms, sunny with a high near 87. Tonight, a chance of showers and thunderstorms, mostly cloudy with a low around 71. Monday, showers and possibly a thunderstorm with a high near 81. Monday night, a 50% chance of showers and thunderstorms with a low around 65. And that has been your morning weather report.
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1: Breaking news this hour from townhall.com. I'm Michael Herring. U.S. and Iranian negotiators in Switzerland for talks to work on key details of their interim agreement to end the Iran war. The interim deal between the U.S. and Iran is meant to stop fighting on all fronts, including in Lebanon. President Donald Trump has threatened to impose tolls in the Strait of Hormuz if a final deal isn't reached in 60 days. Meantime, Iran claims that it's closing the strait again this weekend. It's not clear if they've actually done that. Counting down to the midterm elections, House Speaker Mike Johnson says he's confident Republicans will hold on to their majority.
2: We've got great candidates, an extraordinary record to run on, a great environment, and meanwhile, the Democrats are going stock raving mad. As you can see, there's an insurgent left has taken over the Democrat Party. The Marxists are taking control. They're openly running as socialists and anti-Semites and everything else. And I really, really like our chances in the fall. I'm convinced we're going to win.
1: All 435 House seats are up, while about one-third of the Senate seats are on the line as well. Illinois Governor J.B. Pritzker, the Democrat, has signed off on a new package of taxes targeting the tech sector.
3: The measures hit digital advertising, cryptocurrency investors, prediction markets, and social media platforms, and are expected to raise more than $800 million a year. Illinois will also become the first state to charge social media companies based on user counts. Legal experts warn the plan could face constitutional challenges, and conservatives argue the taxes single out speech platforms and could chill online expression while tying up businesses in costly court fights. Ken Lorman reporting.
1: Bolivian President Rodrigo Paz has declared a state of emergency to empower the military to remove roadblocks set up by anti-government protesters this weekend. More on these stories at townhall.com.
4: Our founders believed that freedom wasn't just a word, it was a way of life. 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
1: France is putting emergency services and military forces on wildfire alert because of a heat wave affecting parts of Europe. About a quarter of France is under a red heat alert today, with temperatures expected to reach 104 in some places. Monday is forecast to be even hotter. The Eiffel Tower and other Paris venues have set up misting stations to cool crowds. The government has ordered organizers of music day events to limit alcohol use to prevent emergency services from having to overdo it. Authorities are worried about people living in the streets and elderly folks in nursing homes. Russian bombs have struck an apartment building in the Ukrainian city of Kharkiv. Authorities say the bombardment killed at least one person and injured nine others, including a child. The attack happened early yesterday. A body was pulled from the rubble hours.

0: Hours later, a Russian drone hit a civilian car in Kharkiv on Friday night in a strike that killed one man and wounded a woman. News and analysis at townhall.com. I'm Michael Harrington. Today is a big day for the Earth.
1: The summer solstice this Sunday marks the longest day of the year in the Northern Hemisphere and the start of astronomical summer. It's the opposite in the Southern Hemisphere, where it's the shortest day of the year and winter will start. The Earth's axis is tilted at an angle as it travels around the Sun. Solstices mark the times when the Earth is tipped most extremely, either toward or away from the Sun. That means the hemispheres are getting very different amounts of sunlight, and the days and nights are at their most unequal. I'm Haya Pinjwani.
0: Major League Baseball superstar Shohei Ohtani is a father again. The L.A. Dodgers player shared the news on his Instagram account. He and his wife, Mamiko Tanaka, expressed joy over the safe birth and thanked supporters. A photo of tiny feet and a blue blanket suggests he has a son to go with his daughter, who was born in April of 2025. Ohtani is known for keeping his private life very private. More on these stories at townhall.com.
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4: This is your obituary report for today. Mrs. Betty Louise Driver Hill, age 80, of Lafayette, Tennessee. Funeral services are scheduled to be conducted today at 3 p.m. from the Chapel of Alexandria Funeral Home, with bell to follow in the New Liberty General Baptist Church Cemetery. Visitation is today from 12 until time of service at 3. Betty is survived by her daughter, Stacy Stutton, husband Scotty, her sister, Jeanette Ramsey, husband Jerry, her brother-in-law, Norman Cole, and her sister-in-law, Lena Blackwell, husband James. Ronell Crawford, age 76, of Tompkinsville, Kentucky. Ronell is survived by her husband, Tony Crawford, two daughters and son-in-law, Tanya and Eric Schoen, Tracy and Carrie Cornwell. She is also survived by three sisters, Brenda Finley, Linda White, and Natalie Finley. Also, three brothers, Jim Finley, Jerry Finley, and Charlie Finley. Funeral services are at 1 p.m. on Tuesday at Yorkie Tribute Funeral Home, with burial to follow in the Mount Poland Cemetery. 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Janice Eller Garrett, age 91, of Lafayette, Tennessee. 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Visitation is today from 9 a.m. until time of service at 2. Janice is survived by son Garrett, David Garrett, wife Chandra, and Paul, also Keith Garrett. And that has been your obituary report for today.
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2: 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The annual Bird Wool Reunion will be held Saturday at Old Mulkey State Park. This includes the descendants of Alexandra and Bernita Spears Bird Wool. Lunch will be served at 12 noon. Meat, drinks, and paper goods will be supplied. Just please bring a covered dish and join in. 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And they'll be doing this at Lafette First Baptist Church from 2 until 4:30 each Tuesday. 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
4: This is your morning weather report. A 30% chance of showers and thunderstorms, sunny with a high near 87. Tonight, a chance of showers and thunderstorms, mostly cloudy with a low around 71. Monday, showers and possibly a thunderstorm with a high near 81. Monday night, a 50% chance of showers and thunderstorms with a low around 65. And that has been your morning weather report.

0: may be true that we do not have all our ducks in a row. 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

0: That is very cleverly written. That's Lainey Wilson's brand new one. I'm Penny. And if you've been paying attention to some of this stuff that's been released by the government showing, you know, what we think may have been extraterrestrials, it just, the footage is so grainy, it's hard to see anything. And according to the Georgia Institute of Technology, they don't believe that it's extraterrestrial life at all, just based on physics. According to them, the closest planet that we know of that could support life forms as we understand life to be would be 4.25 light years away from us. The journey would take more than 100 of our years to get to visit Earth. And they don't think that the technology exists that, you know, you could travel that far in that short of amount of time, which is what it would take, according to the Georgia Institute of Technology. I'm having a hard time explaining this because they're way smarter than I am. The smart people say that there's no aliens. Let's just go with that.
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2: What that meant and what a father did.

I Shall Be at Home with Jesus. The Country Boys, the name of the group there from North Carolina area on Hey Holler Records. Glad to have you with us on this day for this session of Gospel Sacred Music and Songs About Life. And the Statler brothers said that was I Shall Be at Home with Jesus. They say this is a different song.

0: at the Smith Funeral Home not too long ago. Something happened to me that's never happened before. It wasn't anything bad, but this is something where I think every preacher's got to be ready at any time for anything. Be prepared. I was helping this young man from Cookeville preach a funeral for one of our members that had passed away, Brother Jackson. He had just finished his talk, and instead of saying to me, "Go ahead with your talk," he said to the large audience, the house was just loaded, he said, "Brother Crabtree is now going to sing a solo." There I say it. Brother Crabtree didn't know a thing in the world about it. Well, something started at my head and went down my body and out both of my big toes. I just grabbed a songbook and I thumbed to one I thought I'd know, Standing on the Promises. I jumped up and I thought, well, here goes. Have you ever heard me sing? Boy, I just stood there and I thought, I've got to do it. He said, I've got to do it. And I sang that solo to that large audience. Funeral directors came to me after it's over and they said, "What in the world did you sing?" I said, "Standing on the Promises." Well, he said, "I told that other funeral director that wasn't coming around the mountain when she comes."
1: But I Robert Crabtree there, and some lectures he gave in the 70s for the International Bible College, The Life and Times of a Preacher. This is the Country Gentleman and the Hallelujah Side.

my one-way ticket to the sky, Kitty Wells there, if you didn't recognize that voice. And those would have been originally recorded in the middle to the late 50s. This is Doug Mount, and this is recorded around 1970, the original version of this. He recorded it again later. Too Late to Pray, the

The Hickman Airs there from the 70s or earlier, I suppose, and their version of one of the old favorite songs. This one by Don Reno Red Smiley is not a gospel song, but boy, it certainly is a song of life. And if you haven't heard it, I hadn't heard it in years till I found it on this CD that was on a different label from anything else they did. That's why it was so hard to find. But this one is, Where Did Our Young Years Go?

Jesus is All I Need, Gene Watson there, and this is Marvin Morrow, and he didn't write this song. It's generally agreed, I suppose. It's written by Grandpa Jones. I asked him about that, and he said they just weren't sure, so they show it as writer unknown, but most everyone thinks it was Grandpa's song. It's a pretty song, no matter who wrote it. Fallen Leaves.

And that was George there, and My Cup Runneth Over. That would have been probably from the 60s when that was originally recorded. This is Ralph Stanley, and I haven't played this one. Have you noticed the song from Rebel Records, from the songs of the 80s that he did for that label? This is some of them here, and this one is Walking Up the Hill on Decoration Day.

Johnny Paycheck there, and her crown she has won. Kind of went along with that other one, I suppose, about mothers, and that's a good one there, too. And I hadn't heard that recorded by anyone else. I don't know if Johnny wrote that or not. He wrote a lot of good gospel sacred songs as well as country. This is the Servants Quartet, and this one was written by the group, too. He's Jesus.

the Virginia Ramblers there, and God Please Protect America in These Troubled Times, written and sung in 1990. That was the Kuwait affair there when it was wrote, but it applies any time and sure do need some help, although the indications are God will not protect a country anymore. That ended about 2,000 years ago. Now it's individuals, but that is a pretty, pretty song. This is the Wilburn Brothers.

John Bowman there, and an album he did of all of Joe Isaac's written songs. That one is I'll Sail for Higher Ground. This is Jack Green, and Do It for the Love.

Mac Wiseman there, and once you hear that voice, you don't forget it. So different. And that was recorded probably at least 50 years ago, Reveille in Heaven for our servicemen and women, past, present, and it looks like it's going to be for the unforeseeable future that they're going to have to put their lives in harm's way for us. This is Jim Ricketts, and probably written by him, Flower in Full Bloom.

the Lewis family there, and Don't Be Ashamed of Jesus, recorded probably, it sounds, in the late 50s to the early 60s. This is Red Slavine, and noted for his truck driving songs and recitations, as we all know, did a lot of gospel recordings also, this being the church around the corner.

Jim and Jesse there. You can't love Jesus more than me. That would have been from the late 50s when it was originally recorded. I have the old album, but I'm glad it's also on CD from Starday Records, so got a good version without the scratches there on it. This is Webb Pierce, and from recorded, these have been to the early to the mid 50s, I am sure.

There's no other way. The group is named New Road from up in East Tennessee. This is the Gospel Pilgrims, and I can't hardly wait

Three Wooden Crosses. Randy Travis there, and heard that many times while I was working. Never got to hear the end for several months. The song didn't make any sense. And, well, I said, well, that's a pretty song. I said, don't make any sense. Finally got to hear it all. And what a song it is there. Thank you for tuning in for this session of Gospel Sacred Music to end our program for this day. And welcome back. Hope you get back with us next time. Lester Flatt, Earl Scruggs, and Joy Bells.

The Leuven Brothers there, and the Star Spangled Banner. There is a Star Spangled Banner waving somewhere, written by Eldon Britt and recorded by him in the, 1942. And it just was a humongous hit that, as you could imagine, in those days. This is the Doc Williams family. Well, I should say welcome in. On this day, for gospel sacred music done for you, bluegrass, country, old time music, and whatever it might be. So glad to have you along with us. But as I said, the Doc Williams family recorded from the 40s until the 70s, a man, his wife, and the three daughters. And this one, they did a lot of arrangements on their songs too. And this one, one of them, Be Still.

the spiritual crusaders there and out of this world. This is Jack Green and Do It for the Love.

the Joe Isaacs family, that from very, very early in their career, the family hadn't come along yet, him and his wife, and a group got together, the Bluegrass Gospel Singers was the name of the group. This is Billy Walker, and Hello, God.

Jim and Jesse there, and looking through the door, through the windows of heaven. This is George Jones, and Release Me, not the country song, from my sins.

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1: You are a man of faith, and I look about here, and I see lots of men and women of faith. And I hope that's going to be our legacy when we leave this earth, whether the Lord comes again or whether we pass on, that we are going to be men and women of faith, and that we're known as that right now in our community and in our lives and in our families. All right. Happy Father's Day, guys, and happy summer solstice to you nerds like me that may keep up with those kind of things. I like the skies, and I keep up with those sort of things, the stars and the skies and constellations and such. So, longest day of the year. Anybody have a guess of how long today is going to be? Well, good idea. Correct answer. All right. For someone that should ask precise questions, today on summer solstice, how much sunlight will we have today? See if you get it within an hour. Guesses are free. It's sort of like the fair, you know, you just it's free. 13 and a half. Good guess. You're about an hour off. 15. You're a little closer. 14:37. 14:37. And so the skies, the morning, this morning, you morning people who come up to see this, about 5 something this morning, the sun is in its furthest northern position, and now the summer solstice begins the date that it will begin its route south. And then on the winter solstice, it will be at its further spot in the sky, 60 degrees between those two. That's free. Okay, we're in a Bible class, but you've got some extra here. Any announcements before we begin? I know the summer or the camp starts. Kyle's leading the bus here. Is that for adults and children or just children? Children? All right, 3 o'clock. Be there or drive your kids to summer camp. Okay? All right, any other announcements before we begin? Let's begin with a prayer. Father, we thank you for the ability to think and to learn. We thank you for all the blessings that you have given us. We thank you for our friends and our church family, and that we love them so much, Father. Thank you for giving us and binding us close together. Thank you for the church and your plan of salvation. We have so much to be grateful for. Open our minds and our hearts to your will as we study your word in the Old Testament today. Through Jesus our Savior, we pray. Amen. Can you hear me in back? Can you hear me in front? Can you hear me? I can't hear over here very well. If these speakers get moved around, it's probably me sometimes. I'm going to try to aim one at me. I don't hear well, so I'll warn you. I probably can't hear you. I may get you to speak up. But I do want you to speak up. This is a class to where we all teach each other. All right. The topic or the person I've chosen today, you trivia fans, you've probably heard this one, had no parents. He had no mother or father. Who is that person? Who'd you say? Nope.

0: Who'd you say? Somebody said over here. Adam? Nope. It's a trick question. I'll tell you that. Joshua, son of Nun. Joshua, son of Nun. N-U-N, not N-O-N-E. Joshua, you hadn't heard that in some of these Bible bows and stuff. You know, that was always a little trick question. Joshua, son of Nun. Joshua was obviously in the Old Testament. Tell me what time frame that Joshua walked this earth. There we go. Wandering in the wilderness. Let me look at my notes here. It's in the 13... About, I don't have it in my notes. 1350 B.C., a long time ago, Joshua lived 110 years. Joshua was from... He was born in captivity in Egypt. He is an Israelite. And he will die in the Holy Land, actually having delivered the Israelites into the Holy Land and conquering all the nations there. So Joshua, in his journals, if he had such a thing, would have been the best firsthand, besides Moses. But Moses only goes to the Jordan. He doesn't get to cross over, does he? Joshua is the one who takes the Israelites over into the Promised Land. So let's study about his life. We don't know a lot about Joshua's personal life. Don't know if he had a wife. Don't know if he had kids. But we do know that he was a leader in one of the 12 tribes. And let's start with the end. I'm going to start with the end of Joshua, and then we're going to go back to the beginning. In the book of Joshua, at the very end, there is a famous verse ascribed to him in the last chapter of Joshua. Can anybody think what that verse, the most famous verse or the famous saying of Joshua? There we go. I'm going to read it. But if serving the Lord seems undesirable to you, then choose for yourselves this day whom you will serve. But as for me and my house, we will serve the Lord. And he was getting ready to die. This is the end of his life, chapter 24 of Joshua. We used to have this in my house on a little plaque. And I remember James Chamberlain coming in to visit us one time, and he said, Joshua. It's something that I think every household, you men and women, mothers and fathers, grandparents, is something. Our house, I'm going to teach my kids. I'm going to teach my grandkids. We serve the Lord. And I'm talking about women of faith here. I'm talking about men of faith here. That's what we do. First of all, get your families to heaven. Second of all, get everybody else. We are to raise our children, our grandchildren, in the ways of the Lord. All right. Born a slave and escaped Egypt when Moses came and liberated. He's a young man when he comes out of Egypt. The Bible, and the reason I chose him, it concentrates on the stories about his faithfulness, his consistency. He's a warrior. I like this in him. Joshua is a warrior, and that's how we're first going to come to see him. He leaves a legacy of serving, and he's, as like a military man, he's going to be Moses' right hand. And he is consistent and he's faithful. When he's called to do something, there is no hesitancy. It's yes, sir, and he goes. I have a son-in-law who's a Marine. And they train Marines, and they train all the servicemen, they strip everything away from them. And then they bring them back to where they do not question authority. So like me and my dad, I did not question my dad's authority growing up because I knew there were consequences. But in the military and in the Marines especially, you know, they take them away. They serve no question. They go, and the Marines have a saying, we don't run away from the sound of gunfire. We run toward it. And that's totally not what a human being is supposed to do, is it? Yeah, we're going to run toward it. We're going to be in the thick of the fight. And Joshua's first, our first encounter with him is a fight. Let's turn over to Exodus 17, 8, 13. Somebody want to read that for me? Exodus 17, 8, 13. We're going to be in three books. We're going to be in Exodus We're going to be in Numbers, and we're going to be in Joshua, all in the Old Testament. Who has Exodus 17, 8 through 13? Shout it out. So Joshua overcame the Amalekites' army with the sword. You remember this? This is from Bible school growing up. Did you study this growing up? It's a great Bible story. Moses is up here. Strange story in a way. I mean, but that's the way it is. Moses is up on a hill. He's watching the battle unfold. Joshua's leading the men. As long as these arms are up, we're winning. But then the arms get tired. And I guess Moses looks around and says, guys, I need a little help here. So they set him down on a rock, and they pick up one on each arm and hold it up, and they win the battle. And the battle here in the Bible is ascribed that Joshua is the one who wins this for the Israelites. He is a warrior, and he does exactly what Moses told him. Moses says, you go. He obviously had a faith in this young man to lead. And at this time, Joshua's a young man. Let's go on to next. I've got another trivia question. I'm just full of trivia today. Still in Exodus, name the men who went with Moses up on Mount Sinai. The men. To be truthful, this would have got me. This one would have got me. We're studying about Joshua. There we go. There it is. There's one. Who else? With Moses. Anybody else? No one else. No one else. Let's go over to Exodus 24 in your Bibles. Turn over there. 24:13. This is when we next hear about Joshua. I'll read a couple of verses. The Lord in 12:12. The Lord said to Moses, come up to me on the mountain and stay here, and I will give you tablets of stone with the law and commands I have written for their instruction. We know this story, don't we? You've seen it in the Bible pictures. The top of the mountain, Mount Sinai, is covered in clouds and thunder. Looks like, you know, a mountain a lot of times that they're erupting. You have all the lightning and things. 13, then Moses set out with Joshua, his aide. So at this time, by this time, Joshua has become the aide, the right hand of Moses. And Moses went up on the mountain of God. He said, the elders, wait here for us until we come back to you. Aaron and Hur are with you, and anyone involved in the dispute can go up to them. All right? So, Bible scholars, we're teaching each other. What happens? Moses goes up onto the mountain. How long does he stay?
1: 40 days.
0: 40 days, that's correct. And what happens up on the mountain? God gives him the commandments. All right, and what are those commands, or at least a portion of them, the ones that we know that we've had posted everywhere, what do we call them? Ten Commandments, written on tablets of stone. I don't know if they had quill and paper at that time. I'm sure they did, but they just didn't have it on top of Mount Sinai, and God gives it in tablets of stone. Now, let's skip ahead in the story. Moses comes down, and what does he hear? We're going to run into the golden calf. Let me skip ahead and let's go here. This is going to be up in Exodus 32:17, so we have several chapters in between. When Joshua, let me back up. Moses turned and went down the mountain with the two tablets of testimony in his hand. They were inscribed on both sides, front and back. The tablets were the work of God. The writing was the writing of God engraved on the tablets. When Joshua, so Joshua was with him coming back down. It doesn't say whether Joshua went on up. I personally don't think so, but I don't know so, that Joshua would have been there when God is giving Moses the law. I know he at least with him part of the, went with him part of the way up. Bible is silent. It just says they leave to go up. And then we pick up with the story, Joshua and Moses are coming down. When Joshua, now Joshua, here's the fighter, here's the man of war, here's Moses' aide talking. When he heard the noise of the people shouting, he said to Moses, there's a sound of war in the camp. First thing he's saying, let's get ready. We got something going on down here. He hears the sound of war, people excited. Moses replied, it's not the sound of victory. It's not the sound of defeat. It's the sound of singing that I hear. And Paul, what are they singing about? You've told me the answer. Well, you answered it. The golden calf. Bible scholars tell me, Moses comes down off the mountain. He finds that the Israelites have made a golden calf. And what does he do?
1: Yeah.
0: Is this where he destroys the tablets? He's so angry, he throws the tablets down, and he grinds up this golden calf. Aaron's left in charge. Such poor leadership. He stays gone so long, they think, well, he's dead. Let's do something else. Let's build a calf. You know, how quickly they forget. Israel has just been brought out of captivity. They have seen all the miracles in the wilderness, the water from the rock, the manna, and all these other things that happen. And yet, 40 days, they're ready to start worshiping a golden calf. Wonder where they got that golden calf idea.
1: He took up all the golden material, but like Aaron's part of it, when he says, I just put it in the fire, and it came out.
0: We all got to make excuses. You may have heard that. Aaron's down there. Aaron's in charge of the people. And he said, hey, we just put it in fire, and out comes a golden calf. Think your excuse is a little better than that. It's bad. This is bad. Golden calf. Obviously, they picked this up from maybe when they were in Israel. In Egypt or from other countries. I mean, the whole world surrounding the Israelites is at this time worships all but the one true God. Israel worships the one true God, and all others worship idols, Asherah poles. Trying to think of that where they sacrificed the baby. Terrible things. Terrible thing.
1: Baal.
0: That's it. They were Baal worship. Baal was a pretty popular god, evidently, in this area. All right. And so Joshua is obviously at this time very, very close to Moses, his right hand. You know, I'm thinking about this, and I was preparing for this class, and I'm thinking, maybe he took Joshua to carry the stones down for him. Come on, son. You're going to do the heavy lifting on this. But no, the text of the Bible says that Moses carried them down himself. So Joshua is just along with him as an aide. And then the Israelites carry on. Let's go on. Let's go on to another story. What was the tent of meeting? The Israelites and the tent of meeting.
1: Kind of like City Hall.
0: It's not sure about that, Paul, but it was where Paul's, I mean, it's where Moses' tent was. It's in 33. 7 through 11. Somebody read that. Exodus 33, chapter 33, 7, 11. Like the convenience store used to be. 7, 11. Last verse, but his assistant, but his young aide, it calls it, but his young aide in the NIV, Joshua, son of Nun, did not leave the tent. So Joshua, I don't know if he resides with Moses in this tent, but Moses' tent is pitched outside of the main Israelite camp. And so when Moses would go out, the people would stand at the front of their tents. The cloud, when God would come to speak with Moses, man to man, and but it's man to God, but he spoke to him face to face. That's the correct wording. He spoke to him face to face. The cloud would come down, and Moses and God would talk. I don't think it would be face to face. What do we know about God's radiance and when men came into the presence of God? What happened? Died? Now, who was it? We sing of it in the cleft of the rock. Who was it that wanted to be in the cleft of the rock as God's presence came by? That was Moses? I thought it was one of the prophets. You say? Moses, all right. I trust you, Ms. Barnes. You're a good Bible scholar. I didn't prepare for that, but I was thinking of that. The presence of God, the light, you could not stand to be in that presence of God's face. But evidently, God speaks to Moses while in this tent of meeting. And I don't know what that discussion was about, but I'm sure that it is about the how to manage. How many people do we think there were at the Israelites that escaped Egypt? Half a million? Do you know, Brent?
2: Half a million, 2 million.
0: Yeah, probably upwards of that. Men, women, and children. This was a mass of people traveling once they entered across the Red Sea over into what we call the wilderness. And they wander around in an area not huge. It's not small either. They wander around for 40 years. We're going to find out why in just a minute. And they talk. And it's interesting, while the pillar comes down, then the people worship outside their tents. And when Moses leaves that tent to come back into, I'll call it town, into the other camps here of the 12 tribes. The 12 tribes are established here, remember. The 12, the people are set up around their particular tribe. Joshua stays out there. Why? Why does Joshua stay out there? I don't know. Any speculation why he would stay there? I don't know. But it does show, again, how close that Joshua is to Moses. All right, let's go on further. Joshua, I love this story. Joshua as a spy. All right, we know this story, don't we? Moses sends out 12 men. Who are these 12 men? You don't have to name names. I only know a couple. They're going to spy on the land. Which land are they going to spy on? Canaan. So at this point, we're over into the wilderness, and Moses is going to say, we know where Canaan is. He knows where Canaan is. It's over there. And how long are these spies going to be how long are these spies going to be gone? Yep, Brandon says 40 days. He's correctly right. So many references to 40 days in the Bible. They're gone 40 days. They're gone 40 days. Joshua is among the one chose from his tribe. There are 12 men chosen, one from each tribe. We know that he is young. I think he was from Ephraim. I think that was his tribe. He's chosen to be, and I would think this would be a great honor to be chosen. He's obviously would be fit, and they're going to have to sneak over there because, you know, this is hostile territory. You know, they're sort of like the SEALs. We're sending in the SEAL Teams 12 to get in there, and we're going to reconnoiter, big fancy word. We're going to look around, and for what purpose? Why were the spies sent out? To see if it's possible. I was going to ask, is it to try to make peace with these folks? Or to see if it's possible to what, Kendall? To take over. These people are not Israelites. These people are foreigners. These people have different gods. And yet throughout this, God has promised them this land over here. They know where this land is. And Moses sends them out and says, let's go take a look. Before we go barging in there, let's go take a look. And you know, at this point in time, it looks to me like they're thinking, we're headed that way and we're going to take over this land. Keep this in mind. It's not like 40 years from now. No, we're getting ready to take over this land. Let's read the report of the spies as they come back. Let's go into Numbers. We've got to be in Numbers here. Numbers 13:26. Someone, 13:26 through 33. Here's the report. 12 go, 12 come back. The general report starts out good. It is indeed a land of milk and honey. Where did they come up with that phrase? That was promised to them. I will give you a land of milk and honey. And the honey I can understand, but I guess there are cattle at this time. There are, aren't they? Remember in some of the Bible stories, they killed all the cattle and other things. But milk and honey, it's rich, in other words. It's fertile. And it is the promised land that God's going to give them. And I would expect in that area, it's probably the best of the best. This is where God has set this land apart for the Israelites. So they start out pretty good. Oh, it is. It's good. Land of milk and honey. It's rich. I remember a printed picture in one of the Bibles when I was a little boy, and they had a grape. Two men carrying it. It was a grape cluster. And they were having to carry it, two men. And they were carrying it back into the camp, showing them the riches of this land. But then the report goes south. And as you said, oh, these guys are big. First of all, we got five bad tribes over there. And they're big, and they're powerful, and their cities are fortified. And you can hear the quiver in their voices starting now. And we're like grasshoppers. And they're the descendants of who? Who are they descendants of? I didn't recognize that name. Anak. I don't know anything about Anak. I tried to look him up, couldn't find anything about him. But I do know they also said, we saw the Nephilim. The Nephilim. It wasn't in that reading, but the NIV says, we saw the Nephilim. They're big and powerful. Who are the Nephilim? N-E-P-H-I-L-E-M? N-E-P-H-I-L-I-M. Nephilim. Giants, but are not the Nephilim. I got something else. I'm looking for a little bit of answer. Say again. Descendants of angels. Nephilim are those that are spoken of in the Bible, are the offspring that angels that came to earth and had sex with women here, their offspring were called Nephilim, which were both be huge, powerful, and big, which is obviously wrong. But at that point, they're trying to say, we can't do it, right? That's the general report. But two folks said, no, we're not with the rest of you guys. Who begs to differ and says, we can take these guys. We can take these guys. Joshua, Caleb. Joshua's in that. Joshua the warrior says, yeah, we can do this. We can take these folks. Caleb takes a big part in this. Let's go over here. I'm going to read 14, a little bit further down, 14, 5 through 9. And at this report then, Moses and Aaron fell face down in front of the whole Israelite assembly gathered there. And my take on this is that Moses is just devastated. We're devastated. Wait a minute. My spies come back and says we can't do this. They have no faith and they fall face down. Now listen to the good guys. Joshua, son of Nun, and Caleb, son of Jephunneh, who were among those who explored the land, tore their clothes. What's that a sign of? When people in the Bible tear their clothes, what's this a sign of? Remorse, just upset, tearing their clothes. And they probably didn't have a lot of clothes to tear, so this would be a big deal. If you probably had only one set of clothes and you tore them, that's probably not a good idea. That just shows the extent of how excited you were. And they said to the entire Israelite assembly, the land we passed through and explored is exceedingly good. This is a good place. He will lead us, back up, if the Lord is pleased with us, he will lead us into that land, a land flowing with milk and honey, and he'll give it to us. They're talking to all the Israelites. Remember, Moses and Aaron face down in the dirt out here, and you got these two young men talking. Only do not rebel against the Lord, and do not be afraid of the people of the land. And here's the faith part. Because we will swallow them up. It's not going to be a fight. We're going to swallow them up. And why? Their protection is gone. But the Lord is with us. Do not be afraid of them. You have two men of faith among these 12 spies. 12 of what should have been the cream of the crop that go out. 10 do not have faith in the Lord. That's it in a nutshell. 2 have faith. How does it end for the other 10? Not well. God is going to send a plague to them and he's going to kill them. And this is a pivotal story in the Old Testament. At this point, there's a big pivot as to the Israelites' road to the Promised Land. Promised Land is right there at Mike Holland's back, and I'm trying to chase him over into the land of Canaan. Right there, Mike. But here, it goes sideways, and we go round and round. What happens? What happens is, if I can get back to my spot, the assembly, the Israelites are about to stone Joshua and Caleb. That's how afraid the people are. They're about to stone them. And then the Lord is about to kill them. And Moses and his great relationship with God asked God, please don't destroy them. God is about to destroy the Israelites. I don't know how many times that happens during the time that these people are traveling from the Egypt into Canaan, but numerous times, and Moses prevails on them and up on God. And God's and Moses says, if you put these people to death all at one time, the nations who have heard this report about you will say, the Lord was not able to bring these people into the land he promised them on oath. So he slaughtered them in the desert. This is Moses talking to God. Very bold. And so what happens? The Lord forgives, and then the Lord says, but there are consequences. You ever tell that to your kids? Consequences, kids. And here it comes. As surely as I live, declares the Lord, I will do to you the very things I heard you say. In this desert, your bodies will fall. Every one of you. So I'm looking at it, Israelites, and I'm Moses talking to the Israelites. Every one of you, 20 years old or more, who was counted in the census and who has grumbled against me, none of you will enter the Holy Land, the land of Canaan. So now, everybody's saying, oops, if I'm over 20. There's two.
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4: This is your morning weather report. A 30% chance of showers and thunderstorms, sunny with a high near 87. Tonight, a chance of showers and thunderstorms, mostly cloudy with a low around 71. Monday, showers and possibly a thunderstorm with a high near 81. Monday night, a 50% chance of showers and thunderstorms with a low around 65. And that has been your morning weather report. This is your morning weather report. A 30% chance of showers and thunderstorms, sunny with a high near 87. Tonight, a chance of showers and thunderstorms, mostly cloudy with a low around 71. Monday, showers and possibly a thunderstorm with a high near 81. Monday night, a 50% chance of showers and thunderstorms with a low around 65. And that has been your morning weather report.

you do, and thank you, Dad.

0: said, I pray thee there, forefather, that thou wouldst send him to my father's house, where I have five brethren, that he may testify unto them, lest they also come into this place of torments. Abraham said unto him, they have Moses and the prophets. Let them hear them. And he said, nay, Father Abraham, but if one went unto them from the dead, they will repent. You know, I think about this, and you know what I... Here in verse 29, it said, Abraham said unto him, they have Moses and the prophets.
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2: We know about, there are two additions to the sick list that I need to add this morning. Ms. Shirley Sewell, we want to make sure that we keep her in our prayers. She is at the local hospital here in Lafayette. And also Jim Farley, we heard this morning that he is in the hospital in Hendersonville, and he has a blockage as well as pneumonia. So we want to make sure that we keep those two in our prayers, along with the others that are listed in the bulletin. One addition that I want to kind of hit on that's in the bulletin about the need for teachers. We have all of those classes, all those teachers filled with the exception of toddlers. We do need a teacher for Sunday morning and Wednesday night. If you are willing to do that, please see either Cody or Kendall. We almost tried to guilt you into it by bringing all the toddlers up this morning and making them look at you with pouty faces until somebody said, hey, I'll teach, but we decided not to do that. But if you are interested in teaching those classes, please let Cody or Kendall know. Today is camp day, and I know that there's a lot of kids that are excited for the week that's ahead of them. I still remember when I went to camp. I remember it vividly. A week that I look forward to all year, and I know that y'all been looking forward to this week for a while. If you've never been to camp, I would encourage you, or even if you have been to camp, I would encourage you to get the article and read get the bulletin and read the article that Cameron wrote on the front. It just kind of gives you just a little glimpse into how special camp is. Speaking of camp, the gates open at Taylor Christian Camp at 4 o'clock. So I know that there's going to be a lot of parents that will be taking their kids there. The line to get into camp is usually very long, so just kind of be prepared for that. But the gates open at 4. If any kids need a ride to camp that don't have a ride, I'm willing to take however many that we need. I can take the van if there are enough that need a ride. If you do need a ride, we're going to leave from here at 3 o'clock. Okay, so we will leave here at the church parking lot at 3 for those that don't have a ride. One other announcement for camp. Wednesday night at camp is our night as our church to feed the kids, to serve them. And we need volunteers for that. And if you are willing to do this, we need you to be

kids that you can invite. Be thinking about people that you can invite to come, because it's a very special week. I believe that is all the announcements that I have. Let's go to God in prayer. Our Heavenly Father, we thank you for this beautiful day. God, we thank you for the sunshine that you brought us on this beautiful, beautiful summer morning. And God, we are just so grateful to be joined together. God, we ask that you be with all those that we know about that are sick, all those that are in our bulletin, and we pray especially for Ms. Shirley Sewell, Mr. Jim Farley this morning. Be with all those that are dealing with different illnesses and sicknesses. You know their conditions much better than we do, and we pray for their healing. God, we ask that you just please be with all those that have lost loved ones recently. We pray that you just comfort them and just lift them up in ways that only you can. God, this morning we pray especially for all of our youth that will be attending camp this week. We know that camp is a very special time in their lives, a very special place in their lives that they'll always be able to look back on. And God, we just ask that you be with them this week. Lord, watch over them and keep them safe. God, we thank you for the example that these youth are setting for the rest of this congregation. God, thank you for their desire to leave the comfort of their homes and just to strive for a deeper connection with you. God, we ask that throughout this week that they are able to form new friendships with like-minded Christians, hopefully friendships that will last their lifetime. And God, above all, we pray that throughout this week that their relationship with you is something that grows deeper and something that grows stronger. And God, we pray the same for everybody that's here this morning. All of us need to strive for a deeper and a stronger relationship with you. God, each of us live very busy and very distracted lives. And God, we just ask that you just help us to focus on what we can do individually to commit to serving you better. God, we ask that you give each of us a boldness to be more unashamed followers of yours. God, help us to be willing to make an impact on all those people that we come in contact with every day, those that we work with, those that we're at the ball fields with. God, help us to have a desire to not only tell everybody about you, but also to live lives that are a direct response from what we see written in your holy word. God, we just thank you for this church. Thank you for each of us that are here this morning. God, we pray that our service this morning is one that brings you the honor and the glory and the praise that you deserve. God, we pray that our motives for being here this morning and every morning are pure. God, help us to worship you with hearts that desire to be with you. God, we thank you for loving us. Thank you for your grace. Thank you for your mercy. And thank you for Jesus. Help us to be more like him. We pray all this in his name. Amen.

In Exodus chapter 16, we have the account of the children of Israel being in the wilderness, and God gives his people bread, a blessing that he provided for them daily. For verse 35 says, the 40 years that they were in the wilderness. 6 days of the week they had to go and gather the bread and bring it into their tents and prepare it. One day a week they were allowed to get a double portion so they wouldn't work on the Sabbath, and that's the only day of the week it wouldn't spoil. So even though the 6 days a week God was providing for them, after some 40 years, as human nature would be, they would feel like that was a little bit of a work of themselves. You know, we have to go out every morning. We have to get the bread. But on the Sabbath, they couldn't deny what God was doing for them. God was providing for them, not allowing that bread to spoil on his day. In the New Testament church, we're commanded to worship on the first day of the week. For us, that's Sunday. We're commanded to take the emblems of the Lord's Supper. Hopefully, we can take the time today and remember what God has done for us, just like the children of Israel did in the book of Exodus. We have this memorial each week, kind of a time that we set aside to remember the sacrifice that was made for us and what God does for us to get us through our wilderness and hopefully to arrive in our promised land someday. Would you bow? Dear Lord, thank you for the blessings that you give us. We thank you for all the examples in the Old Testament that you show us of how you took care of your people. And us being your people today, we know that you will take care of us the same way. Father, as we take the emblems of the Lord's Supper, the bread that represents the body that Jesus sacrificed there on the cross for us, that we look back at that sacrifice knowing that it's nothing that we've done but a gift that you offer to us. We ask that as we take of it, that we focus on that and you only at this time. In Christ's name, amen.

0: Let's bow.
1: Father, we come to you again thanking you for this fruit of the vine which you've given us as a reminder for the blood that was shed there on that cross. We hope that as we take of it, we look back and remember that sacrifice and what you've done for us. In Christ's name, amen.

Lord's Supper being concluded, we'll take up an offering. Just want to read one quick verse to kind of prepare our minds. Psalm 24, verse 1 says, "The earth is the Lord's and all its fullness, the world and those who dwell therein." Verse 2 says, "For he has founded it upon the seas and established it upon the waters." Everything we see, hear, touch, own, belongs to God. We're simply managing a portion of it while we're here. Just remember that as we give back. Dear Lord, thank you for all that you've given us. Thank you for the material blessings. Please help us to remember that the things that we have are a gift from you. As we prepare to give back, that we give so accordingly. In Christ's name, amen.

If you would like to stand for the next couple of songs, you're welcome to do so.

0: Please remain standing for our scripture reading.
1: Scripture reading today will be from Isaiah 9, verses 1 through 3. Isaiah 9, 1 through 3. But there will be no gloom for her who is in anguish. In the former time, he brought into contempt the land of Zebulun and the land of Naphtali. But in the latter time, he was made glorious the way of the sea, the land beyond the Jordan, Galilee of the nations. The people who walked in darkness have seen a great light. Those who dwelt in a land of deep darkness, on them light has shone. You have multiplied the nation, you have increased its joy. They rejoice before you, and as with joy at the harvest, as they are glad when they divide the spoil. You may be seated.
2: Good morning. Happy Father's Day. One of the questions that Cameron and I are asked pretty regularly, and I think a lot of preachers are asked, is by dads anyway, is how do I be the spiritual leader of my home? Well, usually what I say is you know, something preachery. But really the truth is you can ask my family. I miss the mark on that a lot. But I am sure of a few things. I am absolutely sure that the highest calling that fathers have is to their wife and to their children. That is the highest calling that God has called you to. I'm also sure of the fact that if you're here this morning, you are taking a huge step in the right direction to being the spiritual leader of your home because you are taking your faith seriously. And the other thing I would encourage you, if you're wanting to be the spiritual leader of your home, fathers, I would encourage you, open the pages of Scripture, especially in the Old Testament. You'll read story after story after story after story of how not to be a good father. From Adam through David through all the kings of Israel, there are some terrible examples of fathers in Scripture. But then there's this overarching story in which there is a father who loves without hesitation, who is always present for his children, and who never fails. And when you find that father in Scripture, you're well on your way to leading your family. Because the God in heaven, known as our Heavenly Father, when you can show your family Him, you are the spiritual leader of your household. But with that being said, let's open to Isaiah chapter 9. Isaiah 9. We have been talking for several weeks now. Cameron has been making these connections from the prophet Isaiah in the Old Testament and then looking ahead to the gospel writer Matthew and how Jesus fulfills so many, well, all of the prophecies that Isaiah makes. As you're turning in Isaiah to chapter 9, also put your finger in Matthew chapter 4, because we'll be there as well, of course. And I want to ask you a question. Have you ever been in complete darkness? Not the kind of darkness where a nightlight is glowing over in the corner. Not the darkness that when you go outside, it's cloudy, and so maybe the moonlight is hidden a little bit. I'm talking about complete and total darkness. When I was a kid, my grandparents used to take my brother and I on a trip pretty much every year. And like we would go to Gatlinburg, we'd go to Chattanooga, we went to Niagara Falls, we went to Michigan several times. But one year, we went to Mammoth Cave, Kentucky. And several of you have been to Mammoth Cave. And I remember I was probably 8 or 9, I don't know, maybe 10, but I remember going to Mammoth Cave and they take these tour groups in I was a young guy. And so I'm walking down these stairs and it's just, you're just in awe of this huge cave That's it's like a hole in the ground, basically. I mean, it's massive, and they have these stairs built in there because it's a big tourist attraction, and you go down all these stairs, and of course you have a tour guide who is leading your group, and so my grandparents and my brother and I, here we go down into Mammoth Cave. Well, you eventually reach this point that is kind of like the biggest opening in the cave, and the tour guide says, "All right, now I'm gonna turn out the lights here in just a minute," because they got everything lit up for you, you know, because they don't want anybody falling and suing or anything. And so they say, "Hey, we're going to turn the lights out." And I remember when they clicked off the lights, how dark it was. I mean, you could not see your hand in front of your face. I mean, you could not see anything. My grandma, she was kind of startled when it first happened. She like kind of jumped and made a little noise. My granddad, who I didn't think was afraid of anything, even admitted later that it kind of bothered him a little bit to be in complete darkness. I can remember grabbing onto my grandfather's hand, being in Mammoth Cave when they turned those lights off. And it's not like there was anything necessarily bad in there. We were never in danger. They wouldn't have let us down there to put us in danger. But still, it was just a little nerve-wracking to be in complete darkness. And then after several seconds of complete darkness, you could hear the tour guide, who was probably 20 to 30 feet away from where I was, the rest of the group maybe 50 to 60 feet away, because it was a fairly large group. You could hear something rattling around, and then you could hear a match strike. And when that match struck, one tiny flame, everybody in that room could instantly see the flame. Now, maybe they couldn't see what was to their left or to their right, but they could see that flame. Every eye in there focused on that small light. The darkness had not disappeared completely, but it had for sure been challenged. A single flame had announced in that cave that day that darkness does not get the final word. And really, that's the story of the gospel. And that's exactly what Isaiah is writing several hundred years before Jesus is born. Isaiah 9 and Matthew 4 show us one great truth, that Jesus brings light into the darkness. First, let's look to see how he does it. How does Jesus enter the darkest places? Look with me again at Isaiah 9, verse 1. "Nevertheless, there will be no more gloom for those who are in distress. In the past, he humbled the land of Zebulun and in the land of Naphtali, but in the future, he will honor Galilee of the nations by way of the sea beyond the Jordan." Notice here at the very beginning of the verse that Isaiah, before he even mentions light or anything like that, he mentions gloom. He says there's not going to be any more gloom. Well, if there's not going to be any more gloom, that means there at some point had to have been gloom. Before Isaiah mentions the light, he mentions gloom. But he throws in a word here at the very beginning, and it's one of the most important words in all of Scripture. It is one of the most beautiful words in Isaiah chapter 9, and that is the word, "nevertheless." Chapter 8 of Isaiah, I'll sum it up for you. Things are bad. Things are looking real, real bad. Israel is in utter despair. Isaiah describes a people looking to the earth and they're finding distress and darkness, and the gloom of anguish is what Isaiah 8:22 says. The picture is basically hopeless. That's what's painted in Isaiah chapter 8. You see, the nation, God's people, had rejected him. Judgment is on its way. There is this nation that we'll talk about in a few minutes called Assyria. It's on the horizon. The people have trusted political alliances instead of trusting in God. And Isaiah 8 ends in darkness. But then you flip over to Isaiah chapter 9, and hope is instilled immediately because it says, "Nevertheless." Thank God for words like "nevertheless." Humanity sinned in the garden, nevertheless. Israel wandered in rebellion, nevertheless. David fell into sin, nevertheless. Peter denied Christ, nevertheless. God specializes in writing, nevertheless, over situations that seem absolutely hopeless. Notice the names of the nations that are mentioned in Isaiah 9, verse 1. You got two in particular, Zebulun and Naphtali. And those are not random. I know it's real easy for us, like as we're reading through this, when you're reading your Bible at home maybe or something like that, you start to read and you just want kind of the big picture and you see Zebulun and Naphtali and you're kind of like, man, what? I mean, I don't care what that is. I don't care where that is. But it actually matters here. It matters a lot. Because Zebulun and Naphtali, when Israel is invaded by the Assyrians in 733 BC, those northern territories, Zebulun and Naphtali, they're the first ones conquered. So you've got this nation called Assyria. And if you've been to church very much at all, you've probably heard the story of the Assyrians. They're one of the most brutal groups of human beings to ever walk the face of the planet. I could probably preach for the next 30 minutes about how terrible of a group of people they were. When they came in to conquer other nations, they wanted to totally humiliate them, put them into bondage, take all of their things, steal their women and children. It was a terrible group of people who would come in. And this is the group that Israel is facing. And when Assyria invades Israel, the very northern part of Israel, God's people, is the land of Zebulun and Naphtali. They are the first ones conquered. They experience desperation before the rest of Israel does. In other words, they were the ones who experienced darkness first. They knew darkness. Darkness of invasion, the darkness of grief, the darkness of uncertainty, the darkness of spiritual decline. But then Isaiah tells us that this very region, first touched by judgment, is also going to be the first touched by grace. And isn't that a picture of God's character? God brings His greatest works into the places of the greatest brokenness. This truth reaches its fulfillment in Matthew chapter 8, or chapter 4. If you have your finger there, flip over. I'm not going to read anything directly yet, but if you look down where, probably in your Bible, it talks about the start of Jesus' ministry, Matthew talks about the nations of Zebulun and Naphtali again. And he's not trying to give us a geography lesson. Instead, he's proving prophecy. Jesus intentionally is going to relocate His ministry to Galilee, Capernaum, as it was called then. It just happens to be the same place that Isaiah is talking about when he talks about Naphtali and he talks about Zebulun. Just a different name several hundred years later. And, you know, it's interesting because the religious center of this area surely was not Galilee. It was Jerusalem. The political center was over in Rome. But Jesus doesn't choose Rome or Jerusalem. He chooses Galilee, the place where many Jews considered this area spiritually compromised. It was called Galilee of the Gentiles. That's what Isaiah calls it. Matthew calls it the same thing when quoting Isaiah. Jews thought of it as a place where, yes, those folks who lived there may have been Jewish, but they had been corrupted by the outside world. It was a mixed region, a borderland, a place where a religious elite would look down upon. So why does Jesus start there? Well, it's because Jesus came for the people who needed Him the most. The Pharisees thought they knew everything. Galilee knew it was in darkness. Throughout Scripture, light always moves towards the darkness. God spoke light into the darkness at creation. The pillar of fire led Israel through the darkness of the wilderness. The incarnation of God now, Christ, is going to step down into the darkness of human history. and he's going to walk among it, and he's going to redeem it. And that's the truth of the gospel. Jesus doesn't stand outside of our darkness and shout instructions to us. That's what man-made religions do. Real faith, real religion is based upon a God who enters into our darkness. But he doesn't just enter into our darkness, he also changes our condition. Isaiah 9:2. The people walking in darkness have seen a great light. On those living in the land of deep darkness, a light has dawned. Notice the description that Isaiah gives us. The people are, they're not sitting in darkness, they're walking in it. They're walking in darkness. Darkness has become their way of life. It's their normal condition. It's their daily reality. Every step that they take is affected by darkness. And that is humanity's spiritual condition when we are apart from Christ. Paul later in Ephesians tells us that people are darkened in their understanding. You see, sin is not merely something we do. Sin affects everything about us. It affects how we see things. Darkness distorts reality. Darkness causes confusion. Darkness makes us stumble. The greatest danger of darkness is that after a while, it begins to feel normal. Have you ever walked into a dark room, like maybe in the middle of the night? You kind of get up and you hear a noise across the house maybe, and so you get up to walk across the house to check to see what the noise was. The greatest danger as you are walking around, stumbling around, is the stuff that's in the darkness that you can't see. But then when you flip on the light, what happens? Oh, all of a sudden you can see again. Spiritually, people can adjust to darkness. Christians all the time become comfortable with anger, comfortable with greed, comfortable with pride, comfortable with bitterness, comfortable with unbelief. Isaiah says that a great light suddenly appears. Notice that he doesn't say that these people who are in darkness, they didn't create the great light. They didn't build some big fire. No. He doesn't say they even discover it. This light comes from outside of themselves. This is a prophecy of grace. Salvation begins and ends with God, not man. At the very end of verse 2, Isaiah says, a light has dawned. The image is a sunrise. If you think about a sunrise, you can't stop the sunrise. You can't slow it down. You can't negotiate with the sunrise. When the sunrise shows up, darkness retreats. And that's what happens when Jesus arrives. The gospel writer John would later write, the light shines in the darkness, and yet the darkness does not overcome it. Notice also the phrase in Isaiah, those living in the land of darkness. Some say that they are, or some of the translations say that they are the land of shadow and death. Isaiah isn't describing inconvenience. He's describing mortality. Humanity lives under this shadow of death. Always. Every funeral reminds us of that. Every cemetery reminds us, every gray hair reminds us that we live under this shadow of death. And it is this death that is coming for all of us. But Jesus enters into that shadow. And unlike everyone else, he walks out of his own grave. The light that Isaiah is talking about in chapter 9, this light wasn't just moral teaching. It wasn't just some kind of good person. It wasn't just a guy who showed up and he taught some good things and then he left. Not at all. It's so much bigger than that. It was resurrection power. It was literally God becoming man and then pushing darkness so far away that he conquered death. Jesus does not simply show us the way. Jesus became the way. And that changes everything. Let's look how Jesus calls us to live in the light. Verse 3 of Isaiah 9. You have enlarged the nation and increased their joy. They rejoice before you as people rejoice at the harvest, as warriors rejoice when dividing the plunder. Do you see that sequence there? Do you see how the light comes first, then comes joy? Modern culture would tell you to reverse that. People chase happiness, hoping to find the light. Well, if I make myself happy enough, well, then that's where the light is. If I can do this and this and this and become happy enough, if I can get wealthy and get happy enough, if I can garner enough things and get happy enough, if I can drink enough alcohol, or if I can shoot up enough of this drug or that drug, if I can smoke this or smoke that, if I can find that happiness, if I can grasp that, if I can grasp that, then the light will be there. But that's not what Scripture teaches. Scripture teaches that joy follows the light. When Christ arrives, joy follows. Darkness produces fear, light produces joy. Notice the transformation. Gloom becomes celebration, loss becomes abundance. Despair becomes rejoicing. Why? Because where God's light arrives, life follows. Isaiah gives two illustrations in verse 3 to prove his point. First, he talks about the harvest. This was a people that Isaiah was writing to and prophesying to that was completely dependent on what they grew. And we've lost sight of that a little bit because, you know, even if you are a farmer, I'm a pretend farmer, I have a tiny little garden in my backyard. Even if that fails, well, I can just go to the store. But this people, they were completely dependent upon what they grew. The harvest meant survival. Families could look at full barns and know that God had provided. And then the second image that Isaiah gives us is this idea of a victory after battle. Soldiers dividing up the spoils after winning a war. Both pictures communicate abundance after struggle, blessing after hardship, victory after conflict. Isaiah is saying that the Messiah will produce a joy deeper than circumstances. 650-ish years later, the light is going to enter into the world. Jesus is born. And the light grew and became an adult. And eventually, at just the right time and in just the right way, he begins his ministry. And as he is beginning his ministry, Matthew, in chapter 4 of Matthew, go ahead and flip over there. Just as he is starting his ministry, Matthew quotes back to Isaiah and talks about the light entering the darkness and pushing it back and bringing joy. And then he quotes Jesus' first public message. And that's found down in verse 17 of Matthew chapter 4. From that time on, Jesus began to preach, "Repent, for the kingdom of heaven has come near." Repent. Repentance is often misunderstood. People hear that word and a lot of times they immediately think of guilt. But repentance it's fundamentally different than guilt. Repentance is about turning. Like you're walking down a dark road, headed in the wrong direction, then a light shines somewhere behind you, revealing where you are and where you need to be. Repentance is turning around and facing that light. You see, repentance is not merely turning away from sin. And I know that's how we oftentimes describe it. It's turning away from sin. It is. But it's also a turning towards a king. The king. Repentance is leaving darkness completely behind. The kingdom has come near because the king has arrived. Jesus was saying, the light is here. Turn around. Step into it. For centuries and centuries and centuries, Israel had waited for God to intervene. And now Jesus is proclaiming, the wait is over. The kingdom is here. The kingdom is not just a future reality. It is breaking into the present. The kingdom is now. The kingdom is forever. Every healing Jesus worked demonstrated the kingdom. Every miracle showed the kingdom. Every demon cast out displayed the kingdom. Every sinner forgiven proved the kingdom. The kingdom of darkness was being challenged by the kingdom of light. And Jesus calls us here to respond. He says, repent. Turn around. Leave the darkness behind. Walk into the light. Notice something else. It's not a coincidence that this call to repentance is just before the calling of the first disciples. If you keep reading into Matthew chapter 4, that's what you'll come to next. Repentance leads to following. You see, the light is not something that we stand away from and we see, man, that look at that light over there. That light is really cool. I like that light. That's not this kind of light. This is a light that calls you into following it. The disciples left their nets because the light had appeared. When Christ called, old priorities lost their grip. Old identities lost their hold. Old fears lost their power. And that calling still remains today. Some people are trying to manage their own darkness. Jesus invites them to leave it behind. Some people are trying to hold on to their darkness. Jesus invites them to bring it into the light. Some are trying to overcome the darkness by their own strength. Well, Jesus says, follow me. The Christian life is not just believing that the light exists. It's more. It's walking in it. Every day. One step at a time. One act of obedience at a time. One decision to trust Christ at a time. So if we go back to that cave when I was 9 or 10 years old in Kentucky, when the guide lit the match, something fascinating happened. Nobody in that cave turned around and looked at the darkness, as far as I know. Everybody stared at the light. You could have asked anyone in that room if they saw that match light up. They all saw it. The darkness was still present, but it no longer had a hold of their attention. It no longer controlled the room. That one small flame changed everything. 2,000 years ago, a greater light stepped into the world. Brighter than a match, brighter than a lantern, brighter even than the sun. The light of the world. He stepped into Galilee, into Zebulun and Naphtali, all the places that the prophets had promised. And he's been pushing back the darkness ever since. Maybe today your life feels like that cave that I was in when I was a little kid. Maybe you can't see the next step. Maybe fear surrounds you. Maybe you can't see your hand in front of your face for the darkness. Maybe grief has settled in. Maybe regret follows you. I encourage you to hear the words of Isaiah. That the people who are walking in darkness have seen a great light. But also hear the words of Jesus. Repent. because the kingdom of heaven has come near. The light has come. The light has come. The question is not whether or not the light is shining. It is. The question is, will you turn towards it? Because when Jesus enters the darkness, darkness has lost its grip. If you're not a Christian this morning, the light is shining. The light of Jesus is shining, illuminating that dark path that you've been on your entire life, beckoning for you to turn towards it. All you have to do is repent. Turn away from the darkness and towards the light. Once you give your life over to Him, Christ will open your eyes. Open your eyes to a world filled with light. And the best thing is it doesn't require you to be good enough. It doesn't require you to be smart enough. It doesn't require you to know enough or be able to pay enough. All it requires is faith. If you'd like to learn more about giving your life over to Christ, I'd love to study with you. Bring the Bible that's in your lap. If you don't have one, I've got one right here. We can look at it together. And we can look through verse by verse, chapter by chapter, how the King of the world, the Creator of the galaxy, stepped out of the light of heaven and into the darkness of the world to shine a light for you to spend eternity with Him. If you are a Christian, and for whatever reason you've lost sight of the light, and you need the prayers of this church, I'm a firm believer that there's nothing stronger on earth than a group of Christians praying to a holy God. We'd love to pray with you. If there's anything we can do for you this morning, come forward as together we stand and sing.

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1: Sister Pamela Trout came forward this morning. Says in March 9th last year, she rededicated her life to the Lord, but she feels like that she needs to come forward today and do this again and make sure she's in the right with her Lord and Savior. All of us make mistakes. All of us need to, I know personally, I probably need to rededicate myself daily. Things that I do and mistakes I made, and I'm sure there's others, and I recommend Sister Trout for coming forward doing that day. Let's bow in prayer. Most gracious Heavenly Father, I want to thank you once again for the blessings you bestow upon us daily. Father, I want to ask you to continue to bless Sister Trout, forgive her, Father, of anything in her life that's amiss, Father. And thank you, Heavenly Father, for the opportunity to be here today and have an opportunity to come forward and get your holy divine forgiveness. Father, I want to ask you to bless Sister Trout, be with her, Father, give her the strength and the courage, Father, to go through life and be one of your fellow Christians, Father, and be that shining light upon the hill. Father, be with all of us. We all made mistakes, Father. Help us to be that Christian we need to be and forgive us when we sin. It's in your Son's most holy and righteous name we ask and pray. Amen.

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3: France is putting emergency services and the army on wildfire alert today because of a heat wave affecting parts of Europe. About a quarter of France is under a heat red alert today, with temperatures expected to reach 104 degrees in some places. Monday, the forecast is even worse. The Eiffel Tower and other Paris venues have set up misting stations to cool crowds. The government has ordered organizers of music day events to limit alcohol and preserve emergency services for where else they might be needed. Russian bombs have struck an apartment building in the Ukrainian city of Kharkiv. Authorities say the bombardment killed at least one person and injured nine others, including a child. A Russian drone hit a civilian car in Kharkiv the day before in a strike that killed a man and wounded a woman. Moscow hasn't commented on the attacks, but Ukraine's Air Force says it shot down 92 of 99 Russian drones launched overnight. News and analysis at townhall.com. Today is a big day for the Earth.
4: The summer solstice this Sunday marks the longest day of the year in the Northern Hemisphere and the start of astronomical summer. It's the opposite in the Southern Hemisphere, where it's the shortest day of the year and winter will start. The Earth's axis is tilted at an angle as it travels around the Sun. Solstices mark the times when the Earth is tipped most extremely, either toward or away from the Sun. That means the hemispheres are getting very different amounts of sunlight, and the days and nights are at their most unequal. I'm Haya Pinjwani.
3: Shohei Ohtani is a father again. The Major League Baseball superstar has shared the news on his Instagram account. He and his wife, Mamiko Tanaka, expressed joy over the safe birth and thanked supporters. A photo of tiny feet and a blue blanket suggests he has a son to go with the daughter that was born to him in April of last year. Ohtani is known for keeping his family life very private. More on these stories at townhall.com.
5: We've got great candidates, an extraordinary record to run on, a great environment, and meanwhile, the Democrats are going stock raving mad. As you can see, there's an insurgent left has taken over the Democrat Party. The Marxists are

0: are taking control. They're openly running as socialists and anti-Semites and everything else. And I really, really like our chances in the fall. I'm convinced we're going to win.
1: The measures hit digital advertising, cryptocurrency investors, prediction markets, and social media platforms, and are expected to raise more than $800 million a year. Illinois will also become the first state to charge social media companies based on user counts. Legal experts warn the plan could face constitutional challenges, and conservatives argue the taxes single out speech platforms and could chill online expression while tying up businesses in costly court fights. Ken Lorman reporting.
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3: This is your morning weather report. A 30% chance of showers and thunderstorms, sunny with a high near 87. Tonight, a chance of showers and thunderstorms, mostly cloudy with a low around 71. Monday, showers and possibly a thunderstorm with a high near 81. Monday night, a 50% chance of showers and thunderstorms with a low around 65. And that has been your morning weather report.

cool tune, really intense music video. If you haven't seen that one, boy, you got to check it out. Old Morgan Wallen, I Got Better. It's Craig Lagan, folks, your buddy Con Man, flying down the hot country music highway on your Father's Day. A lot of great music picked out here in just a second, including a big request for some old school Chris Stapleton, Taylor Swift on the way with a brand new one after this one from Jason Aldean. And tonight, Looks Good on You.

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0: Well, that one's in movie theaters everywhere this weekend from Toy Story 5. Of course, the soundtrack released that tune from Taylor Swift, and I knew it. I knew you. Con Man Live and Loud, folks, looks great from here on out on your Father's Day, including a big hit from Tucker Whitmore and Chris Stapleton, gonna ride off in that white horse next.
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0: You know, that tune has done so well for him that he's actually been able to extend his Brunette World Tour through the end of the summer. It's Tucker Whitmore here on the Cotton Man Radio Show. Taking a quick peek at something interesting that went down this week in country music history. Back in the year 1972, burglars are arrested at the Democratic headquarters at the Watergate Hotel in Washington, D.C., leading to a scandal that brings down President Richard Nixon. As Congress conducts hearings in secret over the coming months, songwriter Kenny O'Dell is inspired to write what becomes a big hit for Charlie Rich, Behind Closed Doors. For more country music news and history information, slide by any one of my social media sites at ConManFM.
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7: This is your morning weather report. A 30% chance of showers and thunderstorms, sunny with a high near 87. Tonight, a chance of showers and thunderstorms, mostly cloudy with a low around 71. Monday, showers and possibly a thunderstorm with a high near 81. Monday night, a 50% chance of showers and thunderstorms with a low around 65. And that has been your morning weather report.

0: Side, George Burge and Luke Bryan here on the Con Man Radio Show. Great tune on your Father's Day. Stick tight, folks. A lot more where that came from. Couple requests for Dear Old Dad, including the latest from Kane Brown and Lainey Wilson. Standing by next.
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0: That's the latest big hit from Kane Brown and Woman here on the Con Man Radio Show. Looking great, folks. I tell you what, Dierks Bentley, Zach Top, and Megan Maroney standing by next.
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2: The annual Birdwell reunion will be held Saturday at Old Mulkey State Park. 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Lunch will be served at 12 noon. 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And they'll be doing this at Lafette First Baptist Church from 2 until 4:30 each Tuesday. 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
4: This is your morning weather report. A 30% chance of showers and thunderstorms, sunny with a high near 87. Tonight, a chance of showers and thunderstorms, mostly cloudy with a low around 71. Monday, showers and possibly a thunderstorm with a high near 81. Monday night, a 50% chance of showers and thunderstorms with a low around 65. And that has been your morning weather report.
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1: Breaking news this hour from townhall.com. I'm Michael Harrington. Vice President J.D. Vance has met with top Iranian officials today as the White House looks to build up that interim deal to end the war in Iran reached by the two sides last week. They have 60 days to do it. Vance met today with Iran's top negotiators at a Swiss mountainside resort near Lake Lucerne. Mediators from Pakistan and Qatar were in the room as well. Florida Republican Senator Rick Scott says he is aligned with President Trump in getting FISA tweaked and passed in the Senate, as long as the Save America Act goes through as well.
2: I want what he wants. I think we need to extend the FISA. Now, we have to make some changes to make sure they stop surveilling Americans. I've been surveilled under the Biden administration after January 6th. They stole my tax return. And then during Clinton years, I fought Hillary Care, so Clinton targeted my company. So if they can target me, running a big company and being a U.S. senator, they can target anybody.
1: He spoke to the Salem Radio Network. Visitors to one American attraction are being warned.
3: It could get dangerously hot at the Grand Canyon this coming week. The National Park Service says earlier this month, two hikers appear to have died on the Grand Canyon's North Kaibab Trail from heat-related illness. A third hiker died days earlier along the South Kaibab Trail after becoming ill from the heat. Now the National Weather Service has issued an

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2: Columbia faces a tight runoff election today between a progressive and a conservative outsider. Businessman Abelardo de la Espria and lawmaker Ivan Cepeda are vying for the presidency. Both men aim to address the country's tenuous security as well as social and financial challenges. De la Espria proposes a tough approach to violence, similar to El Salvador's president. Cepeda wants to continue outgoing President Gustavo Petro's dialogue with the armed groups that are troubling the nation. The election comes 10 years after Colombia's peace pact with the FARC, still violent, has surged. A large fire has completely destroyed a luxury resort in the Dominican Republic this weekend, forcing the evacuation of over 1,700 tourists. Local media report one Italian tourist died in the blaze. Several others were hurt. The Viva Dominicus Beach by Wyndham Resort is located in Bayahibe, a popular destination. News and analysis at townhall.com. As millions of fans arrive for the 2026 World Cup, many European visitors are rethinking what they thought they knew about this country.
3: Social media posts show tourists embracing everyday experiences, from Waffle House breakfast to expansive road trips, while praising American hospitality. A Heartland Institute analysis says the reaction highlights the country's economic freedom and entrepreneurial culture compared to Europe. Communities across the U.S. are welcoming visitors, fueling a sense of national pride as America approaches its 250th birthday. John Scott reporting.
2: Today is Sunday, June the 21st, is the 172nd day of 2026. Summer begins today. On this date in history, 1788, the United States Constitution went into effect as New Hampshire became the required ninth state to finally ratify the document. More on these stories at townhall.com.
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6: This is your obituary report for today. Mrs. Betty Louise Driver Hill, age 80, of Lafayette, Tennessee. Funeral services are scheduled to be conducted today at 3 p.m. from the Chapel of Alexandria Funeral Home, with bell to follow in the New Liberty General Baptist Church Cemetery. Visitation is today from 12 until time of service at 3. Betty is survived by her daughter, Stacy Stutton, husband Scotty, her sister, Jeanette Ramsey, husband Jerry, her brother-in-law, Norman Cole, and her sister-in-law, Lena Blackwell, husband James. Ronell Crawford, age 76, of Tompkinsville, Kentucky. Ronell is survived by her husband, Tony Crawford, two daughters and son-in-law, Tanya and Eric Schoen, Tracy and Carrie Cornwell. She is also survived by three sisters.

0: Brenda Finley, Linda Watt, and Natalie Finley. Also, three brothers, Jim Finley, Jerry Finley, and Charlie Finley. Funeral services are at 1 p.m. on Tuesday at Yorkie Tribute Funeral Home with burial to follow in the Mount Poland Cemetery. Visitation is on Monday from 4 until 8, on Tuesday until 8 until time of service at 1. Janice Eller Garrett, age 91, of Lafayette, Tennessee. Funeral services are today at 2 p.m. from the Chapel of Anderson & Son Funeral Home in Lafayette, with burial to follow in Macon County Memorial Gardens. Visitation is today from 9 a.m. until time of service at 2. Janice is survived by son Garrett, David Garrett, wife Chandra, and Paul, also Keith Garrett. And that has been your obituary report for today.
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0: This is your afternoon weather report. A 30% chance of showers and thunderstorms, sunny with a high near 87. Tonight, a chance of showers and thunderstorms with a low around 71. Monday, showers and possibly a thunderstorm with a high near 81. Monday night, a 50% chance of showers and thunderstorms with a low around 65. And Tuesday, partly sunny with a high near 81. And that has been your afternoon weather report.

Well, that new album of hers entitled Dandelion, just selling like hotcakes. On it, you're going to find that track right there, Be Her, Ella Langley on the Common Man Radio Show. Looking great from here on out, folks. I tell you what, a whole bunch of big hits fresh off the request list. Got you some Luke Combs picked out. After this one, a big hit from David Lee Murphy, and everything's going to be all right.

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0: 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Hopefully you're having a great holiday weekend, spending some downtime with dear old dad. 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
12: 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Lighten Up is meant to encourage your walk with Jesus. I'm Dr. Wes Stafford on behalf of Compassion, inviting you to listen in as author, comedian, and motivational speaker Ken Davis shares the truth about you and me.
13: You will never amount to anything. Those words rang in my ears for years. I had just failed to catch a football. A physical deformity made me very poor at eye-hand coordination, and after several attempts to catch the ball, it dropped from my hands, and judgment was pronounced in front of all of my classmates. You will never amount to anything. I'm sure the substitute teacher who made this proclamation had no idea the effect those words would have on me. He probably was trying to toughen me up. He would have made a better drill sergeant, though, than a teacher. Back in those days, we used to repeat a little ditty that went like this. Sticks and stones may hurt my bones, but words can never hurt me. That's not true. Words cut to the deepest part of our soul, either to hurt or to heal. Several years later, another teacher pulled me aside and told me that God had given me a gift, and that she wanted me to develop that gift to encourage and help people. I can't remember the name of the man who told me I would amount to nothing. But I remember Frances W. Peterson. When she said God had given me a gift, she was talking about my communication skills, my humor. But God had given me another gift, a teacher whose kind words helped me lighten up and live.
12: 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I'm Dr. Wes Stafford, encouraging you to lighten up.
14: This is your afternoon weather report. A 30% chance of showers and thunderstorms. Sunny with a high near 87. Tonight, a chance of showers and thunderstorms with a low around 71. Monday, showers and possibly a thunderstorm with a high near 81. Monday night, a 50% chance of showers and thunderstorms with a low around 65. And Tuesday, partly sunny with a high near 81. And that has been your afternoon weather report.

0: It's one of those tunes that easily gets stuck in your head. Big hit from Alexandra Kay, going straight for the heart. It's Con Man flying through it, folks. 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
14: This is your afternoon weather report. A 30% chance of showers and thunderstorms, sunny with a high near 87. Tonight, a chance of showers and thunderstorms with a low around 71. Monday, showers and possibly a thunderstorm with a high near 81. Monday night, a 50% chance of showers and thunderstorms with a low around 65. And Tuesday, partly sunny with a high near 81. And that has been your afternoon weather report.

0: Jason Aldean, one of his latest big hits, and Don't Tell on Me here on the Cotton Man Radio Show. Looking great, folks. I tell you what, more where that came from. Lainey Wilson and Morgan Wallen up next.
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0: What's the latest big hit from the lovely Lainey Wilson? Got my phone, keys, wallet, and you. We are good to go. Great stuff here on the Con Man Show. Stick tight, folks. More big hits on the way. We got some Blake Shelton and John Morgan up next.
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2: The annual Birdwell reunion will be held Saturday at Old Mulkey State Park. 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
5: This is your afternoon weather report. A 30% chance of showers and thunderstorms. Sunny with a high near 87. Tonight, a chance of showers and thunderstorms with a low around 71. Monday, showers and possibly a thunderstorm with a high near 81. Monday night, a 50% chance of showers and thunderstorms with a low around 65. And Tuesday, partly sunny with a high near 81. And that has been your afternoon weather report.

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1: Breaking news this hour from townhall.com. I'm Michael Harrington. Vice President Vance met with top Iranian officials this morning as the White House looks to build out the interim deal to end the war in Iran reached by the two sides last week. Vance met in Switzerland today on a mountainside resort near Lake Lucerne with the parliamentary speaker of Iran and the foreign minister. Mediators from Pakistan and Qatar were also in the room for direct engagement. The on-again-off-again conflict in Lebanon between Israel and the terrorist Hezbollah group continues to threaten to derail the efforts. Counting down to the midterm elections, House Speaker Mike Johnson says Democrats are lurching to the left.
2: This is not a contract with America here. This is a contrast for America. And what it boils down to in its simplest terms is it's a contrast between common sense, Republicans, and crazy. And these people give us new illustrations and exhibits every day to show how crazy they've become.
1: All 435 House seats are on the line, as is one-third of the Senate. In the wake of a recent incident in Massachusetts, there are growing concerns that gun laws might affect an armed citizen's ability to respond in the critical minutes of a mass shooting.
3: The Cambridge, Massachusetts mass shooting has spotlighted how state-imposed magazine capacity limits may affect an armed citizen's ability to respond. Investigators say shooter Tyler Brown illegally obtained a banned rifle and fired about 60 rounds. An ex-Marine with a valid carry permit who intervened alongside a Massachusetts state trooper was limited to 8 rounds from his handgun under state law. The trooper, exempt from the limits, helped return fire, and together they stopped the attack. John Scott reporting.
1: In the wake, France is putting emergency services and the army on alert because of wildfire dangers drawn by a high heat wave, 104 degrees in some French cities today. More on these stories at townhall.com.

0: 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Now that's smart.
1: Russian bombs have struck an apartment building in the Ukrainian city of Kharkiv. Authorities say the weekend bombardment killed at least one person and injured nine others, including a child. A Russian drone hit a civilian car in Kharkiv on Friday in a strike that killed one man and wounded a woman. Moscow hasn't commented on the attacks. Ukraine's Air Force says it shot down 92 of 99 Russian drones that were launched overnight. Russian air defenses repelled a drone attack on an oil refinery in Siberia. Bolivian President Rodrigo Paz has declared a state of emergency to empower the army to remove road blockades set up by anti-government protesters. The move on Saturday aims to restore freedom and supply lines in cities like La Paz, which have faced fuel and food shortages. The blockages have led to violent clashes, arrests, and injuries over the past 5 weeks. Some protesters are demanding Paz's resignation. News and analysis at townhall.com. President Trump showcasing the new Air Force One.
2: The former Qatari-owned jumbo jet has the robin's egg blue exterior of the old plane with the underbelly painted navy blue with a red stripe above it. The tail has a massive American flag on it.
3: This plane was transformed into a flying White House at a level of luxury that nobody's ever seen before.
2: President Trump spoke after stepping off the new plane at Andrews Air Force Base. He confirmed he would be taking the new jet to the NATO summit in Turkey next month. This is a so-called bridge jet until a new Air Force One arrives from Boeing in about 2 years. Ed Donahue, Washington.
1: 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Actor Chris Pratt has 47 candles on his birthday cake. Golfer Scottie Scheffler is 30 today. 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
6: This is your afternoon weather report. A 30% chance of showers and thunderstorms, sunny with a high near 87. Tonight, a chance of showers and thunderstorms with a low around 71. Monday, showers and possibly a thunderstorm with a high near 81. Monday night, a 50% chance of showers and thunderstorms with a low around 65. And Tuesday, partly sunny with a high near 81. And that has been your afternoon weather report.

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You know, she co-wrote that one with Miranda Lambert, all about an experience with a kangaroo, if you can believe it. Great backstory on any one of my social media sites. It's Ella Langley and Choosing Texas. Con man flying through it, folks. Looking great from here on out. A request from Morgan Wallen on the way in a few minutes. Lorna Lena lined up for you. After this one from the Nitty Gritty Dirt Band, my best suggestion, grab your fishing pole, your bathing suit, and your flashlight. We're going fishing in the dark on the Con Man Radio Show.

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0: Yeah, All My Exes Would Agree. Such a great tune right there. Request for some Lauren Elena. Con Man taking good care of you folks. Not quite out of the woods yet. We got one more big hour left. Got a bunch of hits we're going to try to squeeze in over the next 45 minutes or so, including some Jackson Dean, Morgan Wallen, and more next.
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15: This is your afternoon weather report. A 30% chance of showers and thunderstorms, sunny with a high near 87. Tonight, a chance of showers and thunderstorms with a low around 71. Monday, showers and possibly a thunderstorm with a high near 81. Monday night, a 50% chance of showers and thunderstorms with a low around 65. And Tuesday, partly sunny with a high near 81. And that has been your afternoon weather report.

0: Yeah, looking forward to seeing him perform in a couple of weeks. Jackson Dean, Heavens to Betsy. It's Con Man, live and loud, folks. And I tell you what, make sure you slide by my Facebook, Instagram, YouTube, or TikTok and check out This Week in Country Music History. It's a quick 45-second video recap of the stories making country music headlines this week in the history books. 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
4: This is your afternoon weather report. A 30% chance of showers and thunderstorms. Sunny with a high near 87. Tonight, a chance of showers and thunderstorms with a low around 71. Monday, showers and possibly a thunderstorm with a high near 81. Monday night, a 50% chance of showers and thunderstorms with a low around 65. And Tuesday, partly sunny with a high near 81. And that has been your afternoon weather report.

0: That's his latest country, and she knows it. Amen to that. Oh, Luke Bryan singing about it here on the Con Man Radio Show. On the way, folks, a request for Dan and Shay's new one, and Jason Aldean standing by next.
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0: Great tune to wrap it up with on your Father's Day. Dan and Shay, their latest, gonna say so. I'm out the door, folks, but not gonna leave you empty-handed. Stick tight, Blake Shelton on the way, Josh Ross up next. My name's Con Man. Peace out.
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2: The annual Birdwell reunion will be held Saturday at Old Mulkey State Park. 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Soulfire Ministries Discount General Store at 116 Main Street is a nonprofit, faith-based store where everyone is welcome. 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
4: This is your afternoon weather report. A 30% chance of showers and thunderstorms. Sunny with a high near 87. Tonight, a chance of showers and thunderstorms with a low around 71. Monday, showers and possibly a thunderstorm with a high near 81. Monday night, a 50% chance of showers and thunderstorms with a low around 65. And Tuesday, partly sunny with a high near 81. And that has been your afternoon weather report.

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1: News this hour from Town Hall, I'm Mary Rose. U.S. and Iranian negotiators are in Switzerland for talks to work on key details of their interim agreement to end the Iran war. A team led by U.S. Vice President J.D. Vance will meet with Iranian negotiators Sunday. Officials from Pakistan and Qatar are serving as mediators. Iran has closed the Strait of Hormuz again over Israel's ongoing military campaign in Lebanon. The interim deal between the U.S. and Iran is meant to stop fighting on all fronts, including Lebanon. President Trump has threatened to impose tolls in the Strait if a final deal isn't reached in 60 days. The Trump administration is intensifying its crackdown on Antifa, renewing its designation of the group as a domestic terrorist organization.
2: The Justice Department has charged 15 alleged Antifa members in Minnesota, accusing them of coordinating violent attacks on ICE agents and facilities. Officials say similar cases have led to arrests, convictions, and charges across several states, including Oregon, Texas, and California. The White House says it will use the full force of federal law to disrupt and prosecute organized violent networks. Ken Lorman reporting.
1: Measles is on the march in Utah.
3: Utah spent the past year fighting measles outbreaks in almost every county, and experts say there's no clear end in sight. Health officials worry measles cases will rise again when school starts and cold weather kicks in. International health experts are set to gather in November to determine whether the U.S. and Mexico will both keep their measles-free designations. Canada lost its last year. Bob Agner reporting.
1: Today marks the official start of summer. Astronomers say the summer solstice began at 4:25 Eastern this morning when the Earth's axis made its northernmost tilt toward the sun. More at townhall.com.
4: It happens quietly. No warning label, no recall notice, no breaking news alert. Dog food recalls happen more than you think. 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Right now, today, you could be feeding your dog something already flagged, and you'd have no idea. 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That's where America's number one dog supplement, Rough Greens, comes in. Rough Greens is packed with live probiotics, enzymes, omega oils, and over 20 vitamins and minerals. 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Thousands of dogs are feeling

0: related illness. A third hiker died days earlier along the South Kaibab Trail after becoming ill from the heat. Now the National Weather Service has issued an extreme heat watch at Grand Canyon National Park from midday Monday through Tuesday, forecasting temperatures that could reach 110 degrees at the low-elevation Phantom Ranch. Park officials say temperatures at the bottom of the canyon are often 20 to 25 degrees hotter than temperatures at the rim. I'm Donna Warder.
1: The Transportation Secretary Administration is issuing a warning to International World Cup visitors. The TSA is letting travelers know not to pack ranch dressing in their carry-on luggage. If you're visiting for a very large sporting event and you happen to discover ranch while you're here, please pack it in your checked bag. Townhall.com. Kansas City, Missouri plans to boost security by installing facial recognition cameras on buses.
2: However, the rollout has been delayed by technical and financial issues. Officials hope the cameras will be ready for the World Cup matches the city began hosting this week. Privacy concerns have also played a role in the delay. The state backed out of providing funds, but the program is moving forward with federal and local money. Safe Space Global, the company behind the project, believes the technology will enhance safety. Critics worry about privacy and potential misuse. Keith Peters, Washington.
1: James Burroughs, the director behind iconic TV comedies like Cheers, Taxi, Friends, and Will and Grace, has died. He was 85. He directed over 1,000 TV episodes, including Friends. He started his TV career at 35, working on shows like The Mary Tyler Moore Show, Laverne and Shirley's, and he co-created Cheers. More on these stories at townhall.com.

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1: This is your afternoon weather report. A 30% chance of showers and thunderstorms. Sunny with a high near 87. Tonight, a chance of showers and thunderstorms with a low around 71. Monday, showers and possibly a thunderstorm with a high near 81. Monday night, a 50% chance of showers and thunderstorms with a low around 65. And Tuesday, partly sunny with a high near 81. And that has been your afternoon weather report.

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11: 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I'm Dr. Wes Stafford on behalf of Compassion, inviting you to join author, speaker, comedian, and golf enthusiast Ken Davis as he tees it up one more time.
12: Maurice had been playing golf for years. He always used the very finest equipment, but his technique never improved. His friend Ken watched as he teed up at the first hole and promptly drove a brand new ball into the woods. On the second hole, Maurice drove another ball into the lake. Without hesitating, he reached into his bag, grabbed another spotless new ball, and proceeded to drive it in the tall grass where it could never be found. His friend Ken said, "Hey, Maurice, why don't you use an old ball?" And Maurice said, "I don't have an old ball. I've never had a ball long enough for it to get old." I recently lamented to a friend how I regret the wasted years learning the important lessons of life. He replied, "Hey, you have today." I used to love going back to school after summer vacation. It was like golfing with a brand new ball. It was just another chance to start with a clean slate. One of the beautiful things about life is that every day is like a new golf ball, a fresh start. A chance to aim at the center of the fairway one more time. Paul said, "Forgetting what is behind, I press toward the mark of the high calling of Christ." So today, God allows me to step to the tee one more time. Four! Lighten up and live.
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13: This is your afternoon weather report. A 30% chance of showers and thunderstorms. Sunny with a high near 87. Tonight, a chance of showers and thunderstorms with a low around 71. Monday, showers and possibly a thunderstorm with a high near 81. Monday night, a 50% chance of showers and thunderstorms with a low around 65. And Tuesday, partly sunny with a high near 81. And that has been your afternoon weather report.

0: Boots off. There is John Party. Well, what's the worst
1: gift you can give your dad for Father's Day? Apparently, it's fishing gear. Yeah, that's the top of the disliked presents. Dad say it feels thoughtless because a lot of them don't care about fishing, but maybe your dad does. You know, if here's the thing, dads that love fishing have very specialized gear and fishing equipment. One of the most classic bad Father's Day gifts to avoid because you're not catering to what he actually wants. So if that's the case, you need to talk to him ahead of time next time.
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3: 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She nearly lost her husband this year to a stroke. 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The prayers of family, friends, and even strangers carried her through the worst of it. She had someone to believe the best with her. They gave her courage, serenity, and strength.
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10: This is your afternoon weather report. A 30% chance of showers and thunderstorms, sunny with a high near 87. Tonight, a chance of showers and thunderstorms with a low around 71. Monday, showers and possibly a thunderstorm with a high near 81. Monday night, a 50% chance of showers and thunderstorms with a low around 65. And Tuesday, partly sunny with a high near 81. And that has been your afternoon weather report.

0: That is Tucker Wetmore with Brunette, an absolute awful behavior going down at Yellowstone. A mom posed right next to a bison, mimicking the horns and everything, then had her little kid join her for the photo. Other tourists and a ranger had to step in. The bison were laying down, chilling. People called it straight-up child endangerment. Luckily, nothing happened, but man, if you visit one of our national parks, stay away from wildlife.
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0: There's Low Cash with Wrong Hearts. On the way, we'll do FGL. Apparently, those guys getting back together for 2027, too, which is exciting.
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2: The annual Birdwell reunion will be held Saturday at Old Mulkey State Park. 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Summer Harvest, a USDA program, will be handing out 7 shelf-stable breakfast and lunches every Tuesday through July 28th. And they'll be doing this at Lafette First Baptist Church from 2 until 4:30 each Tuesday. This is for ages 18 and under. Name and date of birth is all that will be needed. Lafette Masonic Lodge will have all-you-can-eat hamburger and hot dog dinner Friday evening. 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
6: This is your afternoon weather report. A 30% chance of showers and thunderstorms. Sunny with a high near 87. Tonight, a chance of showers and thunderstorms with a low around 71. Monday, showers and possibly a thunderstorm with a high near 81. Monday night, a 50% chance of showers and thunderstorms with a low around 65. And Tuesday, partly sunny with a high near 81. And that has been your afternoon weather report.

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1: News this hour from Town Hall, I'm Mary Rose. Vice President J.D. Vance said as U.S.-Iran talks took place in Switzerland, there's a chance to improve relations with Iran after the interim deal to end the war. But back in the U.S. on Sunday, President Trump warned of renewed strikes if Iran continues to support Hezbollah militants in Lebanon or closes the Strait of Hormuz, saying he could order the U.S. military to hit Iran very hard again. Counting down to midterm elections, House Speaker Mike Johnson says he's confident Republicans will hold on to their majority.
2: We've got great candidates, an extraordinary record to run on, a great environment, and meanwhile, the Democrats are going stock raving mad. As you can see, there's an insurgent left has taken over the Democrat Party. The Marxists are taking control. They're openly running as socialists and anti-Semites and everything else. And I really, really like our chances in the fall. I'm convinced we're going to win.
1: All 435 House seats are up, while about one-third of Senate seats are on the ballot. Illinois Governor J.B. Pritzker has signed off on a new package of taxes targeting the tech sector. Correspondent Ken Lorman reports.
3: The measures hit digital advertising, cryptocurrency investors, prediction markets, and social media platforms, and are expected to raise more than $800 million a year. Illinois will also become the first state to charge social media companies based on user counts. Legal experts warn the plan could face constitutional challenges, and conservatives argue the taxes single out speech platforms and could chill online expression while tying up businesses in costly court fights. Ken Lorman reporting.
1: Evacuations are underway in a town south of Salt Lake City where a wildfire has grown up to 13,000 acres. More on these stories at townhall.com.
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1: A high-stakes Delaware court ruling involving Elon Musk is still sending ripples through corporate America, raising concerns about the state's economic future.
5: In 2024, Delaware Chancellor Kathleen McCormick voided Musk's

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1: The summer solstice this Sunday marks the longest day of the year in the Northern Hemisphere and the start of astronomical summer. It's the opposite in the Southern Hemisphere, where it's the shortest day of the year and winter will start. The Earth's axis is tilted at an angle as it travels around the Sun. Solstices mark the times when the Earth is tipped most extremely, either toward or away from the Sun. That means the hemispheres are getting very different amounts of sunlight, and the days and nights are at their most unequal. I'm Haya Pinjwani.
0: M&M makers Mars will start releasing artificial dye-free candies in August. The move comes after pressure from Health and Human Services Secretary Robert F. Kennedy Jr. Kennedy has consistently criticized the use of artificial dyes in U.S. food products, calling them a key driver in numerous American health epidemics. More on these stories at townhall.com.

This is your afternoon weather report. A 30% chance of showers and thunderstorms. Sunny with a high near 87. Tonight, a chance of showers and thunderstorms with a low around 71. Monday, showers and possibly a thunderstorm with a high near 81. Monday night, a 50% chance of showers and thunderstorms with a low around 65. And Tuesday, partly sunny with a high near 81. And that has been your afternoon weather report.

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12: The annual Birdwell reunion will be held Saturday at Old Mulkey State Park. 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
13: This is your afternoon weather report. A 30% chance of showers and thunderstorms, sunny with a high near 87. Tonight, a chance of showers and thunderstorms with a low around 71. Monday, showers and possibly a thunderstorm with a high near 81. Monday night, a 50% chance of showers and thunderstorms with a low around 65. And Tuesday, partly sunny with a high near 81. And that has been your afternoon weather report.

0: Lies, lies, lies. Morgan Wallen dropped a clip of a catchy new breakup-ish track while backstage in Chicago. He did the walkout solo. I saw that. That was pretty neat to see. And lyrics are about realizing a relationship isn't actually working. Sounds kind of like pop country, so definitely check it out on his socials.
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1: This is your afternoon weather report. A 30% chance of showers and thunderstorms. Sunny with a high near 87. Tonight, a chance of showers and thunderstorms with a low around 71. Monday, showers and possibly a thunderstorm with a high near 81. Monday night, a 50% chance of showers and thunderstorms with a low around 65. And Tuesday, partly sunny with a high near 81. And that has been your afternoon weather report.

0: That is Rocky Mountain Low. Well, Cole Swindell released a heartfelt piano ballad called Girl Dad, about becoming a dad to his baby girl, Rainey, after losing his own dad. It's a continuation of, like, the You Should Be Here vibes for Cole. Of course, with it being Father's Day, we wish him all the best on his first as a dad.
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0: Ride, ride, ride. That is George Burge. And got some help from Luke Bryan on that one, too. Fans think Megan Maroney took a subtle shot during her Cloud 9 tour while performing Who Hurt You, the song everyone believes to be about Riley Green. Fan held up a sign, or held up a phone with a sign on it that said, Riley Green sucks. Megan pointed right at the thing. Whether she actually saw it or not, the internet is eating up the little bit of drama that's obviously there.
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2: 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And they'll be doing this at Lafette First Baptist Church from 2 until 4:30 each Tuesday. 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
11: This is your afternoon weather report. A 30% chance of showers and thunderstorms, sunny with a high near 87. Tonight, a chance of showers and thunderstorms with a low around 71. Monday, showers and possibly a thunderstorm with a high near 81. Monday night, a 50% chance of showers and thunderstorms with a low around 65. And Tuesday, partly sunny with a high near 81. And that has been your afternoon weather report.

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1: News this hour from Town Hall, I'm Mary Rose. Vice President J.D. Vance said as U.S.-Iran talks took place in Switzerland that there's a chance to improve relations with Iran after the interim deal to end the war. But back in the United States on Sunday, President Trump warned of renewed strikes if Iran continues to support Hezbollah militants in Lebanon or closes the Strait of Hormuz, saying he could order the U.S. military to hit Iran very hard again. Florida Senator Republican Rick Scott tells the Salem Radio Network FISA needs to get passed in the Senate along with President Trump's Save America Act, as there is so much evidence of voter fraud that needs to be stopped in this country.
2: We got to secure our elections. I agree with the president. Now, I don't care how we pass it. Pass it part of FISA. Pass it in pieces. Let's bring to the floor just a voter ID. Let's get that done. But let's get this stuff done. Look at California, where there's clear evidence that people have said, oh, yeah, I'm a skid row, and they gave me $2 to $5 to vote for Karen Bass. There's fraud. Yeah. We have to stop it.
1: He spoke to the Salem Radio Network. Visitors to one American attraction are being warned.
3: It could get dangerously hot at the Grand Canyon this coming week. The National Park Service says earlier this month, two hikers appear to have died on the Grand Canyon's North Kaibab Trail from heat-related illness. A third hiker died days earlier along the South Kaibab Trail after becoming ill from the heat. Now the National Weather Service has issued an extreme heat watch at Grand Canyon National Park from midday Monday through Tuesday, forecasting temperatures that could reach 110 degrees at the low-elevation Phantom Ranch. Park officials say temperatures at the bottom of the canyon are often 20 to 25 degrees hotter than temperatures at the rim. I'm Donna Warder.
1: Three people are dead after a single engine flash crashed plane in Bowie, Maryland. More at townhall.com.
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1: Measles is on the march in Utah.
5: Utah spent the past year fighting measles outbreaks in almost every county, and experts say there's no clear end in sight. Health officials worry measles cases will rise again when school starts and cold weather kicks in. International health experts are set to gather in November to determine whether the U.S. and Mexico will both keep their measles-free designations. Canada lost its last year. Bob Agner reporting.
1: Today is Father's Day, and Americans are expected to spend big. The National Retail Federation's annual survey projects Father's Day spending to hit a record $28 billion this year. The survey said over half of those celebrating dads this year plan to treat them to a special outing. 60% plan on getting Father's Day cards, while 58% said they're buying dads some new clothes. And the average person is expected to spend $225.

0: fueling a sense of national pride as America approaches its 250th birthday. John Scott reporting.
1: U.S. gas prices have fallen to just below $4 a gallon on average, bringing some relief to drivers who have seen soaring costs amid Washington's war with Iran. But filling up is still more expensive than it was before the conflict began. More on these stories at townhall.com.
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5: This is your afternoon weather report. A 30% chance of showers and thunderstorms. Sunny with a high near 87. Tonight, a chance of showers and thunderstorms with a low around 71. Monday, showers and possibly a thunderstorm with a high near 81. Monday night, a 50% chance of showers and thunderstorms with a low around 65. And Tuesday, partly sunny with a high near 81. And that has been your afternoon weather report.
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11: I need to talk about that for a little while. The reason I had you stand up initially is because you are the most undangerous looking people on the face of the earth. But I'm telling you, they'd have you off to the side with your hands against the wall. See, I believe common sense was created by God. And I go berserk when I don't see common sense. The other day, I stood in line for 2 hours to catch a 45-minute flight. I might as well talk about this for a second. When I finally got to the front of the line, I went through a little door that is supposed to detect if you have metal anywhere on your body. I made it through the door. I did not trigger any alarms. But waiting on the other side of a door was a little guy with a Darth Vader sword and an attitude.
12: 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Fortunately, the only requirement for entry into heaven is having trusted Jesus for the forgiveness of our sins. There will be no need for security there, no Darth Vader sword, only the open arms of a loving God. So lighten up and live.
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13: This is your afternoon weather report. A 30% chance of showers and thunderstorms. Sunny with a high near 87. Tonight, a chance of showers and thunderstorms with a low around 71. Monday, showers and possibly a thunderstorm with a high near 81. Monday night, a 50% chance of showers and thunderstorms with a low around 65. And Tuesday, partly sunny with a high near 81. And that has been your afternoon weather report.

0: Easy Love, there is Dustin Lynch. Well, Eric Church popped up as a surprise guest at Kenny Chesney's Sphere residency in Las Vegas. They did some songs together, but when they hit Church's biggest hit, Springsteen, he blanked on the lyrics right away. He laughed it off, saying, "It's always good to forget your biggest hit." Kenny grabbed a fan's phone to help him out. Still, pretty funny moment.
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6: Guitar.
5: Bass.
6: Ukulele.
5: I went into a music store and tried some percussion.
6: Tried a clarinet.
2: A sax.
6: And I learned a few simple notes.
2: Simple chords.
5: A few simple rhythms. 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
4: A pretty simple one, but I did it. Me. I couldn't believe it.

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1: This is your afternoon weather report. A 30% chance of showers and thunderstorms. Sunny with a high near 87. Tonight, a chance of showers and thunderstorms with a low around 71. Monday, showers and possibly a thunderstorm with a high near 81. Monday night, a 50% chance of showers and thunderstorms with a low around 65. And Tuesday, partly sunny with a high near 81. And that has been your afternoon weather report.

0: Sleepless in a hotel room. Well, with it being Father's Day, also remember, summer kicks off today, and summer solstice, which is the longest period of daylight, shortest night of year. After today, daylight hours gradually shorten until winter solstice, which isn't until December.
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0: I knew it. I knew you. Taylor Swift didn't realize that she was a New York Knicks fan, man. If you missed it, the Knicks won the NBA Finals for the first time in 53 years. As someone that grew up in New York City, I was super excited to see this because they were my team growing up. The hilarious part was she was courtside and Scooter Braun was like six rows back, apparently with his dad. Apparently Sidney Sweeney surprised Scooter Braun with tickets. So, like, I guess he didn't care where he was sitting as long as he was with family. But obviously fans made a big deal out of it.
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2: 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And they'll be doing this at Lafette First Baptist Church from 2 until 4:30 each Tuesday. 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
9: This is your afternoon weather report. A 30% chance of showers and thunderstorms. Sunny with a high near 87. Tonight, a chance of showers and thunderstorms with a low around 71. Monday, showers and possibly a thunderstorm with a high near 81. Monday night, a 50% chance of showers and thunderstorms with a low around 65. And Tuesday, partly sunny with a high near 81. And that has been your afternoon weather report.

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1: News this hour from Town Hall, I'm Mary Rose. Vice President J.D. Vance says as U.S. Iran talks took place in Switzerland that there's a chance to improve relations with Iran after the interim deal to end the war. But back in the U.S. on Sunday, President Trump warned of renewed strikes if Iran continues to support Hezbollah militants in Lebanon or closes the Strait of Hormuz, saying he could order the U.S. military to hit Iran. Arrests have been made in connection with vandalism at the Lincoln Memorial Reflecting Pool, one of the top tourist stops in Washington, D.C. Correspondent Laura Winters reports.
2: U.S. Park Police arresting multiple people for vandalizing the reflecting pool at the Lincoln Memorial. This comes a few days after algae turning the water green. In addition, large pieces of the bottom of the pool, which are blue, also ripped up. President Trump personally picking out the color, American flag blue, so that tourists from across the country could enjoy them all during the 250 celebration upcoming on the 4th of July.
1: President Trump on his Truth Social page saying work will begin immediately on its repair. Counting down to the midterm elections, and House Speaker Mike Johnson says Democrats are lurching to the left.
3: This is not a contract with America here. This is a contrast for America. And what it boils down to in its simplest terms is it's a contrast between common sense, Republicans, and crazy. And these people give us new illustrations and exhibits every day to show how crazy they've become.
1: All 435 House seats are up, while about one-third of Senate seats are on the ballot. France is putting emergency services and military forces on wildfire alert because of a heat wave affecting parts of Europe. More on these stories at townhall.com.
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1: This is the sun's time to shine. Sunday is the longest day of the year in the Northern Hemisphere, and today, summer begins.
5: The summer solstice this Sunday marks the longest day of the year in the Northern Hemisphere and the start of astronomical summer. It's the opposite in the Southern Hemisphere, where it's the shortest day of the year and winter will start. The Earth's axis is tilted at an angle as it travels around the sun. Solstices mark the times when the Earth is tipped most extremely, either toward or away from the sun. That means the hemispheres are getting very different amounts of sunlight, and the days and nights are at their most unequal. I'm high up in Juwanee.
1: Rumors that Taylor Swift was planning to marry at her Rhode Island home this weekend have drawn fans, photographers, and curious visitors to the seaside village of Watch Hill after a large tent appeared near her estate. The speculation was never confirmed, but it highlighted the enduring fascination with the pop star. Breaking news, townhall.com. President Trump is showcasing the new Air Force One.
6: The former Qatari-owned jumbo jet has the robin's egg blue exterior of the old plane, with the underbelly painted navy blue with a red stripe above it. The tail has a massive American flag on it.
7: This plane was transformed into a flying White House at a level of luxury that nobody's ever seen before.
6: President Trump spoke after stepping off the new plane at Andrews Air Force Base. He confirmed he would be taking the new jet to the NATO summit in Turkey.

0: that we have phenomenal research, outstanding clinical care, and the generosity of public, which allow us to treat patients regardless of what it takes.
1: At St. Jude, families never receive a bill for treatment, travel, housing, or food, because the only thing a family should worry about is helping their child live.
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4: This is your evening weather report. A 30% chance of showers and thunderstorms with a high near 87. Tonight, a chance of showers and thunderstorms with a low around 71. Monday, showers and possibly a thunderstorm with a high near 81. Monday night, a 30% chance of showers and thunderstorms with a high near 65. And Tuesday, partly sunny with a high near 81. And that has been your evening weather report.

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13: The annual Birdwell reunion will be held Saturday at Old Mulkey State Park. 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
14: This is your afternoon weather report. A 30% chance of showers and thunderstorms. Sunny with a high near 87. Tonight, a chance of showers and thunderstorms with a low around 71. Monday, showers and possibly a thunderstorm with a high near 81. Monday night, a 50% chance of showers and thunderstorms with a low around 65. And Tuesday, partly sunny with a high near 81. And that has been your afternoon weather report.

0: Backseat driver, that is Kane Brown. Well, here are some truths that every father should know. Never disclose to other parents that you have found a good babysitter. Children's hobbies to nip quickly in the bud. Archery, drumming, matchbook collecting. That's a good one. And every father should know that his bedroom, the kid's bedroom, should always have a lock. You know, I mean, let's keep it real.
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17: This is your afternoon weather report. A 30% chance of showers and thunderstorms. Sunny with a high near 87. Tonight, a chance of showers and thunderstorms with a low around 71. Monday, showers and possibly a thunderstorm with a high near 81. Monday night, a 50% chance of showers and thunderstorms with a low around 65. And Tuesday, partly sunny with a high near 81. And that has been your afternoon weather report.

0: Be by you. Of course, Luke Combs, sure he has his hands full for Father's Day. Speaking of Father's Day, Cole Swindell released a heartfelt piano ballad called Girl Dad. It's about coming a dad to his baby girl, Rainey, after losing his own father. It's a continuation of, like, you should be here vibes, for sure, wishing that his dad could see him now and teach his daughter everything. Very touching and, of course, great timing with it being Father's Day today.
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0: Country and She Knows It, that is Luke Bryan. Well, this is obviously continuing to develop Jelly Roll's divorce from Bunny, but he posted a divorce vlog at the end with a Bunny FaceTime. Basically said, y'all thought we were going to hate each other, didn't you? Plot twist. And then, you know, they're basically still friends, guys. So it's like a lot of people are trying to hash out what happened. Sometimes these things just don't work out. At least they're being mature about it.
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6: This is your afternoon weather report. A 30% chance of showers and thunderstorms. Sunny with a high near 87. Tonight, a chance of showers and thunderstorms with a low around 71. Monday, showers and possibly a thunderstorm with a high near 81. Monday night, a 50% chance of showers and thunderstorms with a low around 65. And Tuesday, partly sunny with a high near 81. And that has been your afternoon weather report.

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1: News this hour from Town Hall, I'm Mary Rose. High-level delegations from the U.S. and Iran met in Switzerland today. Vice President J.D. Vance is leading the negotiations from the U.S., joined by mediators from Qatar and Pakistan. The discussions are said to focus on technical details of a memorandum of understanding signed last week. The talks come as Israel and Hezbollah accuse each other of violating terms of a ceasefire. The Trump administration is intensifying its crackdown on Antifa, renewing its designation of the group as a domestic terrorist organization.
2: The Justice Department has charged 15 alleged Antifa members in Minnesota, accusing them of coordinating violent attacks on ICE agents and facilities. Officials say similar cases have led to arrests, convictions, and charges across several states, including Oregon, Texas, and California. The White House says it will use the full force of federal law to disrupt and prosecute organized violent networks. Ken Lorman reporting.
1: Measles is on the march in Utah.
3: Utah spent the past year fighting measles outbreaks in almost every county, and experts say there's no clear end in sight. Health officials worry measles cases will rise again when school starts and cold weather kicks in. International health experts are set to gather in November to determine whether the U.S. and Mexico will both keep their measles-free designations. Canada lost its last year. Bob Agner reporting.
1: A large fire has almost completely destroyed a luxury resort in the Dominican Republic, forcing the evacuation of almost 1,700 tourists. Local media reported an Italian tourist died in the fire and several other required medical assistance. It was the Viva Dominicus Beach by Wyndham Resort. More at townhall.com.
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1: Visitors to the Grand Canyon are being warned about potentially deadly heat.
5: It could get dangerously hot at the Grand Canyon this coming week. The National Park Service says earlier this month, two hikers appear to have died on the Grand Canyon's North Kaibab Trail from heat-related illness. A third hiker died days earlier along the South Kaibab Trail after becoming ill from the heat. Now the National Weather Service has issued an extreme heat watch at Grand Canyon National Park from midday Monday through Tuesday, forecasting temperatures that could reach 110 degrees at the low elevation Phantom Ranch. Park officials say temperatures at the bottom of the canyon are often 20 to 25 degrees hotter than temperatures at the rim. I'm Donna Water.
1: The Transportation Secretary Administration is issuing a warning to International World Cup visitors. The TSA is letting travelers know not to pack ranch dressing in their carry-on luggage. They've got to put it in their check bag. Breaking news at townhall.com. Kansas City, Missouri plans to boost security by installing facial recognition cameras on buses.
6: However, the rollout has been delayed by technical and financial issues. Officials hope the cameras will be ready for the World Cup matches the city began hosting this week. Privacy concerns have also played a role in the delay. The state backed out of providing funds, but the program is moving forward with federal and local money. Safe Space Global, the company behind the project, believes the technology will enhance safety safety. Critics worry about privacy and potential misuse. Keith Peters, Washington.
1: James Burroughs, the director behind iconic TV comedies like Cheers, Taxi, Friends, and Will and Grace, has died. He was 85. Burroughs directed over 1,000 TV episodes, including Friends. He started his TV career at 35, working on shows like The Mary Tyler Moore Show. 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

or 81. Monday night, a 30% chance of showers and thunderstorms with a high near 65. And Tuesday, partly sunny with a high near 81. And that has been your evening weather report.

0: wondered just how long a country mile actually is? Well, we don't know either. But maybe this song will help clear things up.
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10: 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I'm Dr. Wes Stafford on behalf of Compassion, confident that my friend Ken Davis will encourage your day when he reveals how you can be dead last, but fully alive.
11: This summer, I entered a race that required me to ride a bicycle 25 miles and then run 10 kilometers in the mountains at 9,000 feet. I was confident that I might take second or third in my age group. I actually came in dead last. I did fairly well biking the mountain hills, but when I jumped from my bike to run, I could barely walk. It felt like someone had driven a railroad spikes into my hips. After 50 yards, I was ready to give up. Then I thought of all the people who read my book, Fully Alive, where I encouraged them not to quit when the going gets tough. I thought of the friends who face unthinkable physical and emotional challenges and continue to live to the fullest. I thought of where I'd be if Jesus had given up when the going got tough. I had to keep going. Sometimes I walked and occasionally I had to stop. Old people passed me. Young people passed me. A turtle and a snake passed me. When I crossed the finish line, I was dead last, but I was fully alive. In my book, I said that life doesn't have a winner's circle, it just has a finish line. It was very emotional for me to limp across that line knowing I had done my best. I'd do it again. Give life your best. Live fully alive.
10: 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I'm Dr. Wes Stafford of Compassion International, encouraging you to lighten up. 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
12: This is your evening weather report. A 30% chance of showers and thunderstorms with a high near 87. Tonight, a chance of showers and thunderstorms with a low around 71. Monday, showers and possibly a thunderstorm with a high near 81. Monday night, a 30% chance of showers and thunderstorms with a high near 65. And Tuesday, partly sunny with a high near 81. And that has been your evening weather report.
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0: Latest from Lainey Wilson. It's called Phone Keys Wallet. Summer kicks off today. It is the first day of summer, also called the summer solstice. It is the day with the longest period of daylight, shortest night of year. After today, daylight hours gradually shorten until winter solstice, which is not until December.
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2: This is your evening weather report. A 30% chance of showers and thunderstorms with a high near 87. Tonight, a chance of showers and thunderstorms with a low around 71. Monday, showers and possibly a thunderstorm with a high near 81. Monday night, a 30% chance of showers and thunderstorms with a high near 65. And Tuesday, partly sunny with a high near 81. And that has been your evening weather report.
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0: Jason Aldean. That is Don't Tell on Me. 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I don't know why assertive, but, you know, hey, summer's your vibe. There you go.
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0: It's a new one from Lauren Elena. It's called All My Exes. Live in Texas, I know. Fans think Megan Maroney took a subtle shot during her Cloud 9 tour performance of Who Hurt You, the song that everyone thinks is about Riley Green. Fan held up a phone that had a sign on it that said, Riley Green sucks. Megan pointed at it, whether she actually, you know, saw it or not, or was pointing to the fan next to it. The internet's eating it up regardless, yes, because we all just love that drama, don't we?
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2: The annual Birdwell reunion will be held Saturday at Old Mulkey State Park. 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Lunch will be served at 12 noon. 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Just please bring a covered dish and join in. Summer Harvest, a USDA program, will be handing out 7 shelf-stable breakfast and lunches every Tuesday through July 28th. And they'll be doing this at Lafette First Baptist Church from 2 until 4:30 each Tuesday. 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
12: This is your evening weather report. A 30% chance of showers and thunderstorms with a high near 87. Tonight, a chance of showers and thunderstorms with a low around 71. Monday, showers and possibly a thunderstorm with a high near 81. Monday night, a 30% chance of showers and thunderstorms with a high near 65. And Tuesday, partly sunny with a high near 81. And that has been your evening weather report.
1: Standing tall on the Highland Rim, serving northern Middle Tennessee and south central Kentucky 24 hours a day, every day. 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

0: It's a story, a tale, a beat, some licks, a tune that stays in your head. A journey shared, a soul that's bared, words that just need to be said. It's a friend and a lover, a memory uncovered, a family, a house, and a dog. A six-string guitar and a little dive bar.
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2: News this hour from Town Hall, I'm Mary Rose. High-level delegations from the U.S. and Iran met in Switzerland today. Vice President J.D. Vance led the negotiations for the U.S., joined by mediators from Qatar and Pakistan. The discussions focused on technical details of a memorandum of understanding that was signed last week. The talks come as Israel and Hezbollah accuse each other of violating terms of a ceasefire. Energy Secretary Chris Wright says the U.S. opened a separate channel for oil tankers, courtesy of Fox News Sunday.
3: Traffic is flowing through the straits quite nicely. Now, that's because of a U.S. military presence. Iranians still have not demined the central shipping channel, but the U.S. opened